Lows dip down to about 48 tonight under clear skies, north winds 5 to 10 miles an hour. High temperatures reach up to 82 tomorrow, ample sunshine expected. Lows dip down to about 55 tomorrow night, clear skies. A blend of clouds and sun Thursday, decreasing clouds by Friday. Upper 80s Thursday, low 90s by Friday. That's a look at your latest forecast from the Weatherology Weather Center. I'm staff meteorologist Megan Mulford. Currently 72.

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1: Lows dip down to about 48 tonight under clear skies, north winds 5 to 10 miles an hour. High temperatures reach up to 82 tomorrow, ample sunshine expected. Lows dip down to about 55 tomorrow night, clear skies. A blend of clouds and sun Thursday, decreasing clouds by Friday. Upper 80s Thursday, low 90s by Friday. That's a look at your latest forecast from the Weatherology Weather Center. I'm staff meteorologist Megan Mulford. Currently, it's 67 degrees.

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1: Lows dip down to about 48 tonight under clear skies, north winds 5 to 10 miles an hour. High temperatures reach up to 82 tomorrow, ample sunshine expected. Lows dip down to about 55 tomorrow night, clear skies. A blend of clouds and sun Thursday, decreasing clouds by Friday. Upper 80s Thursday, low 90s by Friday. That's a look at your latest forecast from the Weatherology Weather Center. I'm Staff Meteorologist Megan Mulford. Currently, it's 67 degrees.

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6: Lows dip down to about 48 tonight under clear skies, north winds 5 to 10 miles an hour. High temperatures reach up to 82 tomorrow, ample sunshine expected. Lows dip down to about 55 tomorrow night, clear skies. A blend of clouds and sun Thursday, decreasing clouds by Friday. Upper 80s Thursday, low 90s by Friday. That's a look at your latest forecast from the Weatherology Weather Center. I'm Staff Meteorologist Megan Mulford. Currently, it's 65 degrees.

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1: Lows dip down to about 48 tonight. Under clear skies, north winds 5 to 10 miles an hour. High temperatures reach up to 82. Tomorrow, ample sunshine expected. Lows dip down to about 55. Tomorrow night, clear skies. A blend of clouds and sun Thursday. Decreasing clouds by Friday. Upper 80s Thursday. Low 90s by Friday. That's a look at your latest forecast from the Weatherology Weather Center. I'm Staff Meteorologist Megan Mulford. Currently, it's 65 degrees.

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1: Lows dip down to about 48 overnight under clear skies, north winds at around 5 miles an hour. Bright sunshine expected Wednesday. High temperatures reach up to 82. Clear skies Wednesday night. Lows dip down to about 55. Partly cloudy skies Thursday. Decreasing clouds by Friday. Upper 80s Thursday. Low 90s by Friday. That's a look at your latest forecast from the Weatherology Weather Center. I'm Staff Meteorologist Megan Mulford. Right now, 60.

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1: Lows dip down to about 48 overnight under clear skies, north winds at around 5 miles an hour. Bright sunshine expected Wednesday. High temperatures reach up to 82. Clear skies Wednesday night. Lows dip down to about 55. Partly cloudy skies Thursday. Decreasing clouds by Friday. Upper 80s Thursday. Low 90s by Friday. That's a look at your latest forecast from the Weatherology Weather Center. I'm Staff Meteorologist Megan Mulford. Right now, 60.

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1: Lows dip down to about 49 overnight under clear skies, north winds at around 5 miles an hour. Lots of sunshine outside again Wednesday. Daytime highs approaching 82. Lows dip down to about 55 Wednesday night. Mainly clear skies. Sunshine mixed with clouds at times Thursday, with daytime highs approaching 88, 90 Friday. That's a look at your latest forecast from the Weatherology Weather Center. I'm Staff Meteorologist Megan Mulford. Currently, it's 59 degrees.

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1: Lows dip down to about 49 overnight under clear skies, north winds at around 5 miles an hour. Lots of sunshine outside again Wednesday. Daytime highs approaching 82. Lows dip down to about 55 Wednesday night. Mainly clear skies. Sunshine mixed with clouds at times Thursday, with daytime highs approaching 88, 90 Friday. That's a look at your latest forecast from the Weatherology Weather Center. I'm Staff Meteorologist Megan Mulford. Currently, it's 59 degrees.

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2: Lows dip down to about 49 overnight under clear skies, north winds at around 5 miles an hour. Lots of sunshine outside again Wednesday. Daytime highs approaching 82. Lows dip down to about 55 Wednesday night, mainly clear skies. Sunshine mixed with clouds at times Thursday, with daytime highs approaching 88, 90 Friday. That's a look at your latest forecast from the Weatherology Weather Center. I'm Staff Meteorologist Megan Mulford. Currently, it's 55 degrees.

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1: Lows dip down to about 49 overnight under clear skies, north winds at around 5 miles an hour. Lots of sunshine outside again Wednesday. Daytime highs approaching 82. Lows dip down to about 55 Wednesday night, mainly clear skies. Sunshine mixed with clouds at times Thursday, with daytime highs approaching 88, 90 Friday. That's a look at your latest forecast from the Weatherology Weather Center. I'm Staff Meteorologist Megan Mulford. Currently, it's 55 degrees.

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1: Lows dip down to about 49 overnight under clear skies, north winds at around 5 miles an hour. Lots of sunshine outside again Wednesday. Daytime highs approaching 82. Lows dip down to about 55 Wednesday night. Mainly clear skies. Sunshine mixed with clouds at times Thursday, with daytime highs approaching 88, 90 Friday. That's a look at your latest forecast from the Weatherology Weather Center. I'm Staff Meteorologist Megan Mulford. Currently, it's 53 degrees.

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1: Lows dip down to about 49 overnight under clear skies, north winds at around 5 miles an hour. Lots of sunshine outside again Wednesday. Daytime highs approaching 82. Lows dip down to about 55 Wednesday night. Mainly clear skies. Sunshine mixed with clouds at times Thursday, with daytime highs approaching 88, 90 Friday. That's a look at your latest forecast from the Weatherology Weather Center. I'm Staff Meteorologist Megan Mulford. Currently, it's 53 degrees.

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1: Lows level off around 49 overnight under clear skies, winds out of the northeast around 5 miles per hour. Bright sunshine expected again Wednesday. Daytime highs approaching 82. Mainly clear skies Wednesday night. Lows dip down to about 55. A mix of clouds and sun Thursday with daytime highs approaching 88. 90 Friday. From the Weatherology Weather Center, I'm Staff Meteorologist Jennifer Wojcicki. Currently, it's 52 degrees.

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1: Lows level off around 49 overnight under clear skies, winds out of the northeast around 5 miles per hour. Bright sunshine expected again Wednesday. Daytime highs approaching 82. Mainly clear skies Wednesday night. Lows dip down to about 55. A mix of clouds and sun Thursday with daytime highs approaching 88. 90 Friday. From the Weatherology Weather Center, I'm staff meteorologist Jennifer Wojcicki. Currently, it's 52 degrees.

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1: Daytime highs approaching 82. Today, under clear skies, southeasterly winds 5 to 10 miles per hour. Mainly clear skies. Tonight, lows dip down to about 55. Highs around 88. Tomorrow, sunshine mixed with clouds at times. Temperatures well above average Friday and Saturday with highs in the upper 80s. Chance of thunderstorms Saturday. From the Weatherology Weather Center, I'm meteorologist Jennifer Wojcicki. Right now, 50.

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1: Daytime highs approaching 82. Today, under clear skies, southeasterly winds 5 to 10 miles per hour. Mainly clear skies. Tonight, lows dip down to about 55. Highs around 88. Tomorrow, sunshine mixed with clouds at times. Temperatures well above average Friday and Saturday with highs in the upper 80s. Chance of thunderstorms Saturday. From the Weatherology Weather Center, I'm meteorologist Jennifer Wojcicki. Right now, 50.

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3: I'm Deborah Rodriguez. President Trump has weighed in ahead of touchdown in China.
4: A lot of good things are going to happen.
3: He's due to arrive in Beijing any minute now for a summit with President Xi Jinping. Correspondent Anna Corrin is there.
5: President Trump, he needs President Xi's help to end the Iran war. As we know, China is one of Iran's closest allies, certainly its largest trading partner. It buys 90% of Iran's oil. But more than that, you know, China needs to have the Strait of Hormuz open as well.
3: Back home, another Trump administration official is out. CBS's Linda Kenyon from the White House.
6: Marty McCary is resigning as head of the Food and Drug Administration. He was an outspoken opponent of COVID measures during the pandemic. But in recent weeks, health industry executives, abortion opponents, and others complained about him.
3: McCary also broke with the administration over fruit-flavored vapes. An inside look at the quarantine unit in Omaha, where 16 Americans are being monitored after they left a hantavirus-infected cruise ship. Jake Rosemarin has posted a video.
7: We have a dresser, a fridge, a smart TV. Here's my thermometer for temperature checks during the day.
3: Doctors say one passenger who tested positive is asymptomatic. French health officials say a passenger hospitalized in Paris is now in critical condition on life support. It's curtains for alligator Alcatraz.
8: CBS News has learned the detention facility in the Everglades could be shut down as early as next month due to its escalating operating costs. Last week, Florida Governor Ron DeSantis said the facility was always designed to be temporary.
9: If we shut the lights out on it tomorrow, we will be able to say it served its purpose.
8: Ariane Betancourt's father is one of the 1,400 detainees still at Alligator Alcatraz.
10: The families of the detainees are going to be out here with sledgehammers ready to tear this place down ourselves.
8: Michael Wallace, CBS News.
3: Now to London. A royal welcome for King Charles, who touched on global affairs in his speech, opening a new session of British Parliament today.
11: An increasingly dangerous and volatile world threatens the United Kingdom, with the conflict in the Middle East only the most recent example.
3: Prime Minister Keir Starmer looked on amid his own fight to keep his job. Gas at an average $4.51 a gallon in the U.S. today. Dow futures down 139. This is CBS News.
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18: For KHAS Radio, I'm Brandon Shanahan. The results are in from last night's primary election as we have unofficial results from all 23 precincts reporting. Looking at the statewide races, current sitting Senator Pete Ricketts cruised to a victory, getting 81% of the vote. He'll be seeing Cindy Burbank on the ballot in November, as she received 89% of the vote in the Democratic primary. In the governor's race, Jim Pillen also cruised to a primary victory, getting 75% of the vote, Lynn Wall is on the Democratic ticket, got 91%, and will be on the ballot come November. For Secretary of State Scott Peterson upended Bob Evnen, getting 54% of the vote to unseat the incumbent. Peterson will be on the ticket with Sarah Slattery on the Democratic side, getting 90% of the vote in the Democratic primary. Locally, many of these races won't be decided until the general election in November, but there were several Republican seats up for grabs last night without a Democratic challenger, including County Sheriff where Kevin Monk defeated Heath Lemke in the Adams County Sheriff's race. Craig Hubbard won the race for Republican County Commissioner District 1 by just under 50 votes. Incumbent Tim Reams beat challenger Stephen Huntley in District 5 for the Adams County Commissioners by 59 votes. In District 7, Adam Story won the nomination with 393 votes, followed by Joe Patterson with 287 votes. All of those seats are partisan seats, so without a Democratic challenger are as close to final as we can be. Some of the nonpartisan seats up for grabs last night include the Hastings City Council, where four seats are up for election this cycle. In Ward 1, Grant Marsh and Sierra Edmondson were the two highest vote-getters. In Ward 3, Lucinda Glenn and Mark Rowan were the top two candidates. In Ward 4, Amy Sandine and Edward Kranz were the top vote-getters in Ward 4 going away. Each of those pair of candidates will advance to the general election in November. There were nine candidates vying for eight spots in the general election for the Hastings Public Schools Board of Education election

0: still awaiting the results of a recent evaluation after the doctor was out of the office for medical reasons. Prosecutors say Lepler took money through her company, Monument Advisors, for headstones that were never delivered. The case is now set to continue on June 12th. The trial for an Ohio man accused of a deadly rest stop stabbing near Grand Island is on hold once again. On Tuesday, a judge ruled that 23-year-old James Thompson remains mentally incompetent to stand trial. Court records show Thompson is charged with murder and several weapons counts in the June 2024 death of Gary Weaver. The 72-year-old Missouri man was killed at a rest area along Interstate 80. The case has seen several delays, including a request from Thompson to represent himself. He remains at the Lincoln Regional Center for evaluation, with his next hearing now scheduled for July 7th. You can find more of today's news online at newschannelnebraska.com. 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
1: Daytime highs approaching 82 today, under sunny skies, southeast winds 5 to 10 miles per hour. Mainly clear skies tonight, lows dip down to about 55. Partly cloudy tomorrow, highs level off around 88. Upper 80s Friday and Saturday, with a chance of thunderstorms Saturday. Taking a look at the extended forecast, 91 Sunday, 74 Monday, and 75 on Tuesday. I'm meteorologist Laura Lockwood on KHAS Radio, 1230 AM and 104.1 FM.

0: God, indivisible, with liberty and justice for all.
1: And that was Mrs. Caven's third grade class at St. Michael's Elementary reciting the Pledge of Allegiance.
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0: One of the services that I offer that is new to the area is that of a hip preservation program. So that involves a hip arthroscopy. A small surgery just involves a few poke holes. And with this, I can treat some pathology such as labral tears as well as hip impingement. I also offer typical joint replacements as well as treating athletic type injuries as well. I am Dr. Eric Heidman, and I am a proud member of the team at Hastings Orthopedics and Mary Lanning Healthcare.
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0: Little Journey, Open Arms, KHAS Radio. Before that, had a little Jefferson Starship and a little Boogie Woogie Wonderland on KHAS, heading us right into a look at weather and sports.
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Daytime highs approaching 82 today, under sunny skies, southeast winds 5 to 10 miles per hour. Mainly clear skies, tonight lows dip down to about 55. Partly cloudy, tomorrow highs level off around 88. Upper 80s, Friday and Saturday, with a chance of thunderstorms Saturday. Taking a look at the extended forecast, 91 Sunday, 74 Monday, and 75 on Tuesday. I'm meteorologist Laura Lockwood on KHAS Radio, 1230 AM and 104.1 FM.

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1: We're getting it started with the Black Eyed Peas on KHAS Radio 104.1, 1230 AM. We're going to take a break. Of course, you've heard a little bit of local sports and the funeral report before that. Coming up next, Rich Girl, little Hall & Oates on KHAS Radio, and a little Brian Seltzer, too. We're going to rock this town. That's after Brownfield, Nebraska Ag Headline News on KHAS.
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5: Hello, I'm Kellen Havikin with the latest Ag Headlines on Brownfield. There's not a lot of optimism on this year's hard red winter wheat tour. Aaron Harries with the Kansas Wheat Commission says they started in fields north and west of Manhattan on Tuesday.
6: Our highest yield was the first stop in the morning. That was at Gary County, northwest of Junction City, and that yield was only 35 bushels an acre, and it's all been downhill from there.
5: U.S. winter wheat production will likely fall sharply on the year. The USDA projects this year's crop at 1.05 billion pounds, a drop of 25% from last year. American Soybean Association President Scott Metzger says farmers are uneasy following Mosaic Company's announcement it will scale back domestic phosphate production.
7: We were super disappointed to hear this. Times are super tough here on the farm. We've got skyrocketing fertilizer prices.
5: And I'm Kellen Havikin for Brownfield.
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0: Friday, 2 weeks after being arrested for speeding and possession of a controlled substance. Time on the roundup, 8 past the hour.
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0: They picked the host for next year's Oscars.
4: I am Conan O'Brien, the last human host of the Academy Award.
5: That's Conan O'Brien from this year's Academy Awards. The Academy making the announcement at Disney's Upfront presentation here in New York. Last person to host the Oscars at least 3 consecutive years, Billy Crystal, from 1990 to 1993. This will also be the second to last Oscar ceremony for ABC. As Hollywood's biggest night moves to YouTube in 2029. Matt Wolf, CBS News.
0: A new analysis of state test scores from grade 3 through 8 in over 5,000 school districts found that only 5 states plus D.C. had meaningful growth in reading test scores from 2022 to 25. The report also found students remain nearly half a grade level behind pre-pandemic levels in reading and only slightly better in math. That's the roundup. I'm Steve Kathan, CBS News.
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7: For KHAS Radio, I'm Brandon Shanahan. The results are in from last night's primary election as we have unofficial results from all 23 precincts reporting. Looking at the statewide races, current sitting Senator Pete Ricketts cruised to a victory, getting 81% of the vote. He'll be seeing Cindy Burbank on the ballot in November, as she received 89% of the vote in the Democratic primary. In the governor's race, Jim Pillen also cruised to a primary victory, getting 75% of the vote. Lynn Walls on the Democratic ticket got 91% and will be on the ballot come November. For Secretary of State, Scott Peterson upended Bob Evnen, getting 54% of the vote to unseat the incumbent. Peterson will be on the ticket with Sarah Slattery on the Democratic side, getting 90% of the vote in the Democratic primary. Locally, many of these races won't be decided until the general election in November, but there were several Republican seats up for grabs last night without a Democratic challenger, including County Sheriff where Kevin Monk defeated Heath Lemke in the Adams County Sheriff's race. Craig Hubbard won the race for Republican County Commissioner District 1 by just under 50 votes. Incumbent Tim Reams beat challenger Stephen Huntley in District 5 for the Adams County Commissioners by 59 votes. In District 7, Adam Story won the nomination with 393 votes, followed by Joe Patterson with 287 votes. All of those seats are partisan seats, so without a Democratic challenger are as close to final as we can be. Some of the nonpartisan seats up for grabs last night include the Hastings City Council, where 4 seats are up for election this cycle. In Ward 1, Grant Marsh and Sierra Edmondson were the 2 highest vote-getters. In Ward 3, Lucinda Glenn and Mark Rowan were the top 2 candidates. In Ward 4, Amy Sandine and Edward Kranz were the top vote-getters in Ward 4 going away. Each of those pair of candidates will advance to the general election in November. There were 9 candidates vying for 8 spots in the general election for the Hastings Public Schools Board of Education election last night. The top 3 vote getters were the incumbent Stacy Whitholm, Jody Graves, and Andrew McCarty. Behind them and joining them on the ballot in November include Nikki Fell, Kitty Grace, A.B. Vosek, Bo Huffman, and Alicia Hughes. You can find the full results to each election on our website at newschannelnebraska.com. A Grand Island woman accused of defrauding dozens of customers out of headstones remains in a legal limbo. Court records show Kelly Lepler faces 46 counts of theft by deception for allegedly stealing more than $200,000. In court this week, a judge delayed a formal ruling on Lepler's mental competency. Her attorney says they are still awaiting the results.

0: results of a recent evaluation after the doctor was out of the office for medical reasons. Prosecutors say Lepler took money through her company, Monument Advisors, for headstones that were never delivered. The case is now set to continue on June 12th. The trial for an Ohio man accused of a deadly rest stop stabbing near Grand Island is on hold once again. On Tuesday, a judge ruled that 23-year-old James Thompson remains mentally incompetent to stand trial. Court records show Thompson is charged with murder and several weapons counts in the June 2024 death of Gary Weaver. The 72-year-old Missouri man was killed at a rest area along Interstate 80. The case has seen several delays, including a request from Thompson to represent himself. He remains at the Lincoln Regional Center for evaluation, with his next hearing now scheduled for July 7th. You can find more of today's news online at newschannelnebraska.com. 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
1: Daytime highs approaching 82 today, under sunny skies, southeast winds 5 to 10 miles per hour. Mainly clear skies tonight, lows dip down to about 55. Partly cloudy tomorrow, highs level off around 88. Upper 80s Friday and Saturday, with a chance of thunderstorms Saturday. Taking a look at the extended forecast, 91 Sunday, 74 Monday, and 75 on Tuesday. I'm meteorologist Laura Lockwood on KHAS Radio, 1230 AM and 104.1 FM.
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1: For KHAS Radio, I'm Brandon Shanahan. On day one of Hastings College's first trip to the NAIA Men's Golf National Championships, the Broncos had a strong start, currently with the second-best score at 8 over par over the first 18 holes. Hastings trails USAO by 7 strokes for the top spot, but holds a 2-stroke lead ahead of third-place Oklahoma City and Lindsey Wilson. Sophomore Taki Sugawara led the way for the Broncos in the opening round, shooting 1-under, tying for the 5th-best score among all individuals. Senior Riker Dunkley and sophomore Blake Eddy posted identical numbers, going 1-over on the front nine, then 2-over on the back nine to finish the day at +3 and 36 overall. Senior Max Nielsen had the best finish to the round of any Bronco, going 2-under on the back nine, putting him at +3 on the day. Senior Henry Kosmicki ended the day at 5-over, tied for 65th. The Broncos will tee off at 8:40 this morning. They will need a place in the top 15 of the 29 teams after today's round to make the cut for Thursday and Friday. In addition to the top 15 teams making the cut, the top 6 individuals not on teams making the cut will also compete on Thursday and Friday. For the Nebraska baseball team, Drew Gregro tied a school record with 3 doubles as the 24th-ranked Huskers completed its season sweep of Creighton with an 8-4 win on Tuesday night at Charles Schwab Field in Omaha. Nebraska scored 8 runs on 13 hits and set a program record with their 112th hit by pitch of the season, while Creighton tallied 4 runs on 7 hits and 1 error. Grego finished 3-for-5 with 3 doubles and 3 runs driven in, and Mac Moyer drove in 2 runs and had 1 hit as well. The Huskers broke the game open in the 5th with a 2-RBI double from Grego and an RBI single up the middle off the bat of Moyer that capped the outburst and pushed the lead to 8-0. Creighton scored all 4 of its runs in the bottom of the 6th to cut the Big Reds' lead in half. A 3-run homer to left plate of the Blue Jays' first runs of the night, while a bases-loaded walk later in the inning made it 8-4 after the 6 innings. With the win, it not only capped off a season sweep for the baseball team, but the Huskers went undefeated against Creighton in all sports this academic year, as the Husker women's soccer, women's tennis, volleyball, men's basketball, women's basketball, baseball, and softball teams all went a combined 9-0 against the Blue Jays. With the win, Nebraska improves to 38-14 on the season and will turn their attention to Minnesota for their final Big Ten series of the year, Thursday, Friday, and Saturday. The Nebraska men's basketball team continues to reload its front court as head coach Fred Hoiberg announced Monday that South Dakota State transfer Damon Wilkinson has signed with the Husker basketball program. Wilkinson, a 6'10", 245-pound forward from South Dakota, comes to Lincoln after spending his first 3 seasons at South Dakota State, earning honorable mention All-Summit League honors last season. Wilkinson played in all 32 games for the Jackrabbits this past season, averaging 13.9 points per game on 59% shooting, while leading the team with 6.4 rebounds and 0.8 block shots per game. You can find more of today's sports online at newschannelnebraska.com. 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
2: Welcome to another Your University Minute on News Channel Nebraska. Brandon Aksamit joined by NU System President Dr. Jeff Gold, where this week we're talking joint accreditation. So Dr. Gold, the University of Nebraska-Lincoln and the University of Nebraska Medical Center are pursuing accreditation with the Higher Learning Commission. What will it mean to have the two institutions accredited jointly?
3: Well, this joint accreditation is a transformational moment, a truly historic moment for our university system. You know, what our audience may not understand is that before 1968, the Med Center and UNL were accredited as a single institution, and that was separated when the system, the University of Nebraska system, was created in 1968. Since that time, we've been looked at as separate entities in spite of the fact we work together. Students transfer back and forth, faculty collaborate, etc. But when we are reported through national reporting organizations, we are looked at very separately.
2: And what benefits will come with the joint accreditation?
3: Historically, if you look at the research ranking nationally by either UNMC or our UNL, they rank between 100 and 125th in the nation. By combining the two, we rank between 50 and 55th.
2: What are the next steps in this joint accreditation process?
3: Well, this has already been approved by the Higher Learning Commission, and we're just waiting for the final date of transition by the U.S. Department of Education, which is targeted to be somewhere approximately the 15th of June of this year.
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5: It's now time for the Funeral Report on KHAS Radio. John A. Otto, age 85, of Galva, Kansas, passed away on Thursday, May 7th. Funeral services are scheduled for 2 p.m. Friday, May 22nd. That'll be at the Stockham Family Funeral Home in McPherson, Kansas. Patricia Ann Bigley passed away at the age of 56 on May 5th. A celebration of Patty's life will be held privately with family and close friends in Omaha and Colorado at a later date. Hastings, Nebraska resident Michael H. Favinger, age 74, passed away on May 7th. Services are scheduled for 1 p.m. Friday, May 15th, at Butler Vollen Chapel in Hastings. Visitation will be at the Butler Vollen Funeral Home 1 hour prior to the service. And that was a look at the funeral report on KHAS Radio. For more information on any of these funerals, you can go to our website, khasradio.com.
6: Daytime highs approaching 82 today under sunny skies, southeast winds 5 to 10 miles per hour. Mainly clear skies tonight, lows dip down to about 55. Partly cloudy tomorrow, highs level off around 88. Upper 80s Friday and Saturday with a chance of thunderstorms Saturday. Taking a look at the extended forecast, 91 Sunday, 74 Monday, and 75 on Tuesday. I'm meteorologist Laura Lockwood on KHAS Radio 1230 AM and 104.1 FM.

0: Jesse's girl. She's got it going on. Rick Springfield, KHAS Radio, here on your Wednesday morning. The Rolling Stones coming up next. We're going to be rolling bones with Wild Horses on KHAS.
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0: 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Now, seeing my grandson out on the water, it means everything to me. Watching him and taking in the blue waves, the sea breeze, the blurry horizon?
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4: Research from Ohio State University shows planting depth can help increase yields in early planting. Associate Professor Alex Lindsay tells Brownfield.
7: Some of the idea with early planting is the soils are cooler. They might be more on the marginal side. And so there's some growers that have been utilizing a shallower planting depth, thinking that the upper areas of the soil will warm up sooner, and it could accelerate crop emergence and development. But there's another school of thought out there thinking that if we plant deeper, conditions will be more uniform as those seeds are germinating and emerging, even if they are a little bit cooler. But more uniformity in the temperature and moisture content may lead to a more even stand and more successful stand establishment later on. And so our research is really trying to hone in on that question, both for corn and soybeans. Can we look to provide an updated recommendation for planting depth if growers are electing to go on the early or ultra-early planting date side of things?
4: He says more uniform emergence can help farmers reduce the need to replant.
7: Some of the recent work that we're doing looking at modern corn and soybean varieties and hybrids suggests that even if water is cold, like 35 or 40 degrees Fahrenheit, those seedlings will likely still germinate and could develop normally. And so I think we're a little bit less concerned at this point in time about inhibitional chilling, but maybe more concerned about the delays in development that we can see at low temperatures. Growth rates tend to be a lot lower. So growth on a daily basis will be slower if temperatures are low. That could increase the time those seeds are germinated but are not emerged, sitting in that soil environment, lending them susceptible to soil pathogens or insect predation, things like that, just because they're not getting out of the soil and becoming self-sufficient. If the stand comes up and it's super uneven or spotty, so then the advantage of planting early is kind of lost at that point in time. And so if we can increase the successful stand establishment, that could help improve profits at the end of the season.
4: Lindsay says planting in cooler temperatures can slow crop development and make it more susceptible to disease. I'm Erin Anderson, and this is Managing for Profit on Brown Fields.

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3: I'm Deborah Rodriguez. President Trump arrived in Beijing last hour. He was greeted on the tarmac by hundreds of young people waving miniature U.S. and Chinese flags ahead of a two-day summit with President Xi Jinping. On the agenda, the war in Iran, trade, tariffs, and Taiwan. Correspondent Weijia Jiang.
4: Both of these leaders understand that they need each other when it comes to their economies. They are so intertwined that it is in the best interest for both Presidents Xi and Trump to maintain this stability and to open up the doors for each other rather than closing them.
3: A year after it opened with great fanfare, Alligator Alcatraz, the immigration detention center in the Florida Everglades, is closing. CBS News Miami's Jim DeFede.
5: Best guess is by early July, that'll be returned to what it was before, which was a little used airport that was designed to help pilots train for touchdowns and takeoffs and that sort of thing.
3: We're hearing from one of the 18 Americans now in quarantine after their hantavirus cruise ship experience. Correspondent Steve Kathan.
6: 30-year-old Jake Rosmarin has posted online about his new surroundings in a Nebraska quarantine unit.
7: We have a dresser and fridge, a smart TV. Here's my thermometer for temperature checks during the day.
6: Rosmarin, who's a content creator and photographer from Boston, says he's ordered a new mattress pad and pillows to increase his comfort level.
3: French officials say a passenger who tested positive before she was hospitalized in Paris is now in critical condition. The outbreak's blamed for three deaths. In London, a royal welcome for King Charles, who laid out the British government's legislative program for the year ahead in his speech to an opening session of Parliament.
8: An increasingly dangerous and volatile world threatens the United Kingdom, with the conflict in the Middle East only the most recent example.
3: Plans included controlling the cost of living there and strengthening ties with the EU. Prime Minister Keir Starmer looking on amid his own fight to keep his job. Trying to lower your blood pressure? Check this out.
9: Aerobic and high-intensity interval training have an immediate positive impact on blood pressure. A study in the British Journal of Sports Medicine found that aerobic training is one of the best exercises for significantly lowering blood pressure over 24 hours.
3: CBS's Michael George. Average gas prices at $4.51 a gallon today. This is CBS News.
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19: For KHAS Radio, I'm Brandon Shanahan. The results are in from last night's primary election as we have unofficial results from all 23 precincts reporting. Looking at the statewide races, current sitting Senator Pete Ricketts cruised to a victory, getting 81% of the vote. He'll be seeing Cindy Burbank on the ballot in November as she received 89% of the vote in the Democratic primary. In the governor's race, Jim Pillen also cruised to a primary victory, getting 75% of the vote. Lynn Walls on the Democratic ticket got 91%, and will be on the ballot come November. For Secretary of State, Scott Peterson upended Bob Evnen, getting 54% of the vote to unseat the incumbent. Peterson will be on the ticket with Sarah Slattery on the Democratic side, getting 90% of the vote in the Democratic primary. Locally, many of these races won't be decided until the general election in November, but there were several Republican seats up for grabs last night without a Democratic challenger, including County Sheriff where Kevin Monk defeated Heath Lemke in the Adams County Sheriff's race. Craig Hubbard won the race for Republican County Commissioner District 1 by just under 50 votes. Incumbent Tim Reams beat challenger Stephen Huntley in District 5 for the Adams County Commissioners by 59 votes. In District 7, Adam Story won the nomination with 393 votes, followed by Joe Patterson with 287 votes. All of those seats are partisan seats, so without a Democratic challenger are as close to final as we can be. Some of the nonpartisan seats up for grabs last night include the Hastings City Council, where four seats are up for election this cycle. In Ward 1, Grant Marsh and Sierra Edmondson were the two highest vote-getters. In Ward 3, Lucinda Glenn and Mark Rowan were the top two candidates. In Ward 4, Amy Sandine and Edward Kranz were the top vote-getters in Ward 4 going away. Each of those pair of candidates will advance to the general election in November. There were nine candidates vying for eight spots in the general election for the Hastings Public Schools Board of Education election last night. The top three vote-getters were the incumbent Stacey Whitholm, Jody Graves, and Andrew McCarty. Behind them and joining them on the ballot in November include Nikki Fell, Kitty Grace, A.B. Vosek, Bo Huffman, and Alicia Hughes. You can find the full results to each election on our website at newschannelnebraska.com. A Grand Island woman accused of defrauding dozens of customers out of headstones remains in a legal limbo. Court records show Kelly Lepler faces 46 counts of theft by deception for allegedly stealing more than $200,000. In court this week, a judge delayed a formal ruling on Lepler's mental competency. Her attorney says they are still awaiting the results of a recent evaluation after the doctor was out of the office for medical reasons. Prosecutors say Lepler took money through her company, Monument Advisors, for headstones that were never delivered. The case is now set to continue on June 12th. The trial for an Ohio man accused of a deadly rest stop stabbing near Grand Island is on hold once again. On Tuesday, a judge ruled that 23-year-old James Thompson remains mentally incompetent to stand trial.

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1: 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A look at weather on this Wednesday morning. Outside the KHAS studios, currently 54 degrees. 10-mile visibility, dew point at 40 degrees. Calm wind out there, too, and a 59% humidity. For today, 82 and sunny skies will be the high. 55 the low tonight. Mostly clear skies. 88 and sunny, partly sunny, that is, on Thursday. Friday, 92 and sunny. 90 on Saturday, sunny skies. 89 on Monday into Tuesday. Going to cool down. We get a rain on Monday night into Tuesday. Highs around 68 on Tuesday after being in the 90s for 4 days. Get those ACs going. You're going to need them this weekend. KHAS Radio, 54 degrees right now. Calm wind, humidity at 59%. That's weather on KHAS Radio, and this is the start of my favorite part. It's Party Line on KHAS.
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1: 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We're rocking and rolling, and we're live now, Bethany, on Facebook. It's, I know, taking up just a quick, brief moment. Usually I'm ready to go, but we're ready to go now. Yesterday, did you get out and vote?
4: Yes, I did, actually.
1: You did. I remembered just in time, but it was last night. I was like, oh, my goodness, Lindsay, we have not voted yet. We have an hour. I'll go now. I'll come back, and I'll watch the kids, and then you go. What do you think? And she says, yes, let's do it.
4: My friend borderline harassed me to go vote.
1: Good for her or him or him. Them. Good for him.
4: Yeah. I suppose. He's getting a little personal there, though.
1: Listen.
4: It's like, oh my gosh.
1: I remember. I don't
4: Calm
1: know why.
4: Down.
1: I've never usually like that, but at one time, I think I was high school age. I don't know why I remember, but I remember a kid was like, "I don't vote. It doesn't matter anyway." I was like, "And that's what they want you to think."
4: Yeah.
1: Because when you don't vote, you do vote. By not using your voice, you are using your voice.
4: All very.
1: And somebody
4: true.
1: Else will take it.
4: But here's the thing. She kept it personal even afterward. I was like, I voted. Leave me alone, dude.
1: Yeah, but you voted late, Bethany.
4: He goes, one day you'll understand. I'm like, I am 4 years older than you.
1: One day you'll understand.
4: Yeah,
1: and guess
4: brother.
1: What, buddy? One day you'll understand good credit, too. So what do you think? All right.
4: I should have used that
1: sick
4: one.
1: Burn,
4: he doesn't
1: sick
4: have
1: burn.
4: Credit. He just, he's a youngin'.
1: He's the no credit at all kind of guy they're talking to, huh?
4: Yeah.
1: All right. Hey, some announcements, some updates from yesterday. If you missed the election results, we're going to do a quick run through the Adams County seats. For example, Adams County Board of Commissioners, District 1, Craig Hubbard advances to the general election. District 3, Tim Reams advances. District 7, Adam Story advances. District 5, Lee Hogan advances. Now, Lee Hogan advanced. He was unopposed. The other three, they're going to advance to the general election, but in the general election, they're going to be unopposed then. So they basically are going to be in the office basically after November. So
4: that'll happen. Step.
1: Kevin Mauck advanced to the general election in the Adams County Sheriff's Office race, and the Adams County Assessor Jake, I believe, Jarzinka advanced to the general election as well. Hastings City Council, there were a little more. More folks running, so more names to be shared here. Grant Marsh advanced to the general election in Ward 1, along with Sierra Edmiston. She advances to the general election. Ward 2 was Rick Hallett and Rick Clam. They both advanced to the general election. Ward 3, Lucinda Glenn and Mark Rowan, they advance. And Ward 4, Amy Sandine and Edward Krantz, they both advance to the city council's Ward 4 general election in November.
4: All I'm going to say... As I heard a name on there that I voted for, and I'm very happy.
1: Yes, indeedy. All right.
4: That's a good feeling.
1: So

0: listen, you know what name I saw in there?
1: What?
0: Didn't see Runza get a vote for.
1: Runza?
0: I'm telling you. And you know what else people are going to be able to vote for today?
1: Starting today?
0: Starting today.
1: A little best of.
0: Best of Hastings. And it's not politics. Oh, no, no.
1: It's something.
0: Something better.
1: I guess I could say more fun. You said better, so yes.
0: Listen, you. When I told you yesterday, I was like, what do you think about this category? And you're like, yo, we should do it. You were totally happy about it. So what do you say about giving us the announcement, Bethany, of what our latest category is for Best of Hastings?
1: Can I get a fake drum roll?
0: A fake one. I can give you an offbeat one.
1: Let's do it. It is coffee.
0: There you go. Best coffee in Hastings.
1: Best coffee here in Hastings.
0: Who's
1: going to win? I don't know.
0: When I put this whole list together of like what categories we should do.
1: Yeah.
0: And that list is changing, by the way. It is not set in stone. So if you've got a category you think we should do for Best of Hastings, let us know. 462-2511. Shoot us a text. Give us a call. But when I thought about it, coffee was the one I thought to myself, there's going to be so many different folks giving, because there's so many different baristas here in town, or so many different, what do they call them, coffee shops, whatever.
1: Both are correct.
0: And so much different good coffee from what I hear, because you don't have a favorite. You have like several favorites that you go to. So
1: yes, and then I have a specific drink that I get at each coffee shop, because every coffee shop is different, and some excel at other drinks, and, you know, so.
0: That's wild. So it changes, right. Huh?
1: Yeah, like I have a particular iced mocha that I like. I like the way that baristas do it, so that's what I get when I go to baristas. But then when I go to, like, Daily Dose, I want something a little different, so.
0: How about LD? What do you do when you go to LD Roasters?
1: Typical stuff.
0: Okay, all right, cool.
1: Caramel mocha.
0: Cool, cool.
1: Of a basic girl.
0: We recorded a video yet, so, like, pumpkin spice. Everything nice.
1: Listen, when pumpkin spice comes around, I embrace that side of my heritage, let's just say.
0: If there was a pumpkin spice cheesecake, would you eat
1: Sure.
0: So Cheesecake Factory actually does.
1: I would try it.
0: I'm giving you a hard time.
1: It probably wouldn't be that good, but.
0: Nah, it's cheesecake. You don't like cheesecake, you ain't gonna like it. But Cheesecake Factory does a pumpkin pie cheesecake.
1: Oh, really?
0: And if you like pumpkin pie and you like cheesecake, you'll never eat another thing in your life.
1: You're taking two things that are kind of tough. Like sometimes, I don't know if all places are using imitation, like, pumpkin flavoring, but like it's like strawberry flavoring.
0: I'm not a huge fan
1: of. You gotta have the real stuff.
0: I'm not a huge fan of pumpkin pie anyway. But pumpkin pie cheesecake is great. But anyway, so there you go.
1: What are you going to do?
0: What are you going to do? Speaking of food, city council this week, if you heard it on the news, Brandon Shanahan had the coverage for you. But in case you missed it, we didn't bring it up. We didn't talk about it. There was a proposed, we have spoken about it previously with Mayor Jay Beckby on the show. There was a proposed food and drink tax in Hastings that was going to be brought before the city council. It did go before the city council for a first round of vote and was passed, or went through to a second round.
1: Yeah.
0: The second round was on Monday, and it failed to pass. It needed a majority, and it did not get it. It was deadlocked 3-3 on the proposed tax that would have added 2.5% occupation tax on restaurants, bars, other places here in town serving prepared food and drinks. Two city council members were absent. The votes weren't there to move it forward. The city had estimated the tax would generate $1.5 million per year to help ease pressure on the budget and offset costs tied to city services and the Hastings Museum. Several people spoke against the idea during the public comment, saying they'd rather see spending cuts than new taxes. After the tie vote, the proposal essentially died on the spot. Unless the council decides to restart the process down the road, no word on whether that's going to happen. Shout out and thank you to Andy Ron with the Hastings Tribune for the reporting there.
1: That's one where you can definitely see both sides of the argument, you know?
0: Yeah, no, it'll help offset things that people don't want to spend more money. People don't want more taxes.
1: But at the same time, if you're a business owner.
0: Oh, it hurts businesses, 100%.
1: You know what I mean?
0: Yeah.
1: So
0: It hurts businesses.
1: There's two sides of this coin. I can see both. That's a tough one.
0: Because who gets punished? Well, who gets punished first? It's the consumer. Right?
1: Yeah.
0: We're going to go in and you're going to see higher costs at the end of the bill, 2.5% more. Wait a minute.
1: But I think arguably restaurant owners would be biting the bullet. Well, they would.
0: What's wilder when it comes to the economy and how things go up and down, people who work in retail and people who work in the food industry, those owners are the ones that get hit the first and the hardest, because that's where folks tighten the belt the first. I mean, the most, when you are at home and you're like, okay, we need to spend less money, what do you do? Well, I don't know, I can't speak for you, but for me, okay, we're going to be eating in much more. We're not going to eat out as much. We're not going to go shop as much. That's what people say. So, yeah, of course, it's tough that way, but... Hey, on the bright side, got some good news here in Hastings on the Front Porch Report here on KHAS Radio. A big change coming to the Highland Park Farmers Market this summer. Prairie Loft has announced that it, well, they've been named, that is, the new manager, the market manager, starting Saturday, May 16th, starting this weekend. Longtime organizers, Alan and Carol Kruger, Rod and Sue Jensen, and Bill and Renee Keegan, or Keenan, that is, not Keegan, I apologize. They're stepping down and stepping back after helping run the market for, geez, since 2009, more than 16 years. The market now, here's the update that may pique your interest out there listening in. They're also going to begin accepting SNAP EBT benefits for the first time ever this season, making fresh local produce more accessible for families all across Hastings. Now, Prairie Loft says you can also expect more hands-on activities and outdoor programming throughout the summer, focused on agriculture, nature, and where food comes from. The Highland Park Farmers Market, Bethany, I know you love it. It runs Saturdays, 8 to noon, right behind the Hastings Museum through October. Looking forward to that.
1: It's a good experience being out there. Have you been out there?
0: I've been out there, and to your point, you get to try different foods because there's different vendors out there, and I
1: The pickles. That's my favorite. Pastime is like buying different pickles from the farmer's market.
0: What's the lady that does the coffee? She does the coffee out there. I know she's always out there all the time, but she has the cutest little like food truck you've ever seen in your life. It's like
1: No, I know what you're talking about. I don't know the name off the top of my head.
0: Very trendy food truck, but anyway, cool stuff. All right, we're going to go to break. Before we get to break, got to say this. Hey, we got more Husker baseball this weekend. They won last night, beat Minnesota, beat Creighton, that is. But they play Minnesota this weekend, and it's a little bit of a weird series because usually the series in baseball starts on Friday, goes Friday, Saturday, Sunday. This weekend, it's Thursday, Friday, Saturday. So we've got games for you. Bethany, this is important for you, too. Thursday and Friday, games start at 5.
1: No, but
0: which means, your 4:30 is when pregame starts, so your hour will be cut short.
1: Well, here's the thing, is usually I love that, get a little break, but that's a few days in a row, man.
0: We got
1: some song requests. That's okay.
0: No, it sucks. All right, we'll try to get those song requests in today, and if you don't get them in today, we'll do more on Monday, so make sure to get your song requests in for the All Request Hour during Bethany's afternoon sound-off here on KHAS by texting it into 462-2511. The name, the band, what song you want to hear, and then make sure to have the word request in there.
1: So it doesn't get lost.
0: It doesn't get lost.
1: Best of.
0: Indeed. All right. Hey, KHAS Radio, 104.1, 1230 AM. Best of has been going gangbusters the last few months, really. We had, let's see here, the last category we had was pizza. Before pizza, was it dessert? Am I thinking right?
1: Yes.
0: I think we had dessert and then tacos before that. Dessert, we got 750 votes. For pizza, we got 850 votes.
1: Oh, my gosh.
0: So, like, we're getting a lot of folks that are texting in. And so, shout out to the folks that are sending in texts.
1: And I love that because I don't have to count the votes. You do.
0: It's not that hard. Yeah. It's not that hard. All right.
1: I imagine. You didn't say anything about it, so must be fun.
0: No, you know what? Gosh, it's so time-consuming. It's like 3 hours. I have to count. I have to make sure that it's not rigged because I have to count the votes over again.
1: True.
0: Yeah. Got to get AI. Got to get Computron to come in on the process, you know. And then I got to check his work.
1: Well,
0: so,
1: at least
0: yeah.
1: your good friend Computron helps out once
0: it's at
1: in a
0: least
1: while.
0: 12 hours a week of time, I'm telling you right now.
1: We don't have to pay him.
0: I know. We'll take a break. We'll be back in just a minute. Factor Bullcrap, Big G Ace coming up. Today we're talking a little Sylvester Stallone. We'll talk Google searches and the Guinness Book of World Records. It's on Factor Bullcrap here in about 6 minutes on KHAS.
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0: 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Big G Ace Tour of Hastings Lawnmower Giveaway coming up June 5th. It's going to be underway. And if you remember the first two, what we did was, well, we take this big $6,000 Ego Power Plus lawnmower, and we want to give it away, Bethany. We want to give it to somebody. And we could do it by, you know, saying, hey, call the number, and the seventh caller will win it. But that's not as fun as making it into a big deal. And so what we do is we were saying, okay, well, why don't we try to drive it around town, do different stops with this lawnmower, talk to our friends, do some fun things on Facebook, give away some more prizes, and then return back to our starting point and make it into a race or a when will he return type deal. And that's what we did the first 2 years. And two different people won a $6,000 riding lawnmower from Ego and from Big G Ace. And we're doing the same thing this year. June 5th is the riding lawnmower event. June 4th is when the sign up stops. So you have until then to get to Big G Ace to sign up, to put your name in for the and your guess for the Big G Ace Ego Power Plus 42-inch dual blade riding lawnmower. How does it work? Well, we're going to go through a bunch of different places. We're going to leave Big G Ace. We're going to go to Pepsi Cola here in town. 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And then returning back to Big G Ace, Bethany. 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
1: That, by the way, is electric.
0: It is electric. Yeah. Only upkeep on that. How about sharpening your blades?
1: That's it.
0: There's no oil filter. There's no gasoline.
1: Has cup holders.
0: Yeah.
1: It's got a place for you to charge your phone.
0: And a full charge, I believe, can get you a whole acre worth of cutting.
1: That's, well, there you go. Well, that, and it also holds, like, what, six batteries?
0: It does. So it holds a lot. There you go.
1: You're good to go.
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1: Last year, we stopped by Paul's Cigar Lounge, and you had a cigar. Are we going to stop by the Coterie, and you're going to have a drink?
0: I will. Why not? I'm not driving that
1: thing. You're not driving.
0: Hey, maybe I'll stop by Paul's and get a cigar, too. I can't, obviously, smoke it at the Coterie, but... maybe I'll smoke it afterwards.
1: Sure.
0: Yeah. Anyway, we continue on. And actually, Bethany, perfect timing because it is time for a little fun with Factor Bullcrap on KHAS. 462-2511 is the number to call. 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You could be the winner of a $20 gift card to Big G Ace. 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And a free ticket to a Hastings College athletic game, as well as a free concession item there at the game on us by calling 462-2511. $20 at Big G Ace for free at 462-2511. I really wanted to rhyme free with three there, Bethany, but we don't have a three in our phone number. Couldn't do it.
1: Well, you know what? It's third time's a charm. You see what I did?
0: Oh, look at that. That's pretty good.
1: Stupid.
0: All right. 462-2511. Call now. Phone lines are open. Staring down at that phone, wondering, man, you know what? Every time I call in, it's always Billy or Joe or Jesse. They're always getting in. It's never me. Well, today could be your day because nobody's called in yet, and it could be you.
1: I know. I'm surprised.
0: I'm telling you. Usually it's eight people calling in. Today, one. Good morning. Who do we got?
2: This is Kaylee.
0: Kaylee, how you doing? Happy Wednesday.
2: Happy Wednesday. I'm good. How are you guys?
0: Doing good. Doing good. Hey. All you have to do is tell me which of these three facts isn't really a fact. If you can tell me which isn't a fact, well, then you win a $20 gift card to Big G Ace. Are you ready?
2: Yes, I am.
0: All right, Kaylee. Fact number one, Sylvester Stallone asked Led Zeppelin for the right to use the song Immigrant Song for the movie Rocky. Fact number two, one single Google search takes more computing power than the entire moon landing mission in 1969. Or fact number three, the Guinness Book of World Records exists because the director of the Guinness Breweries had an argument in 1951 over which game bird is faster, the golden plover or the red grouse. Which of those three is bullcrap, Kaylee?
2: Number three.
0: Number three. Let's see if you're right today. Kaylee, no. Oh, Kaylee, don't give up. You can be a winner tomorrow.
1: Oh, no.
0: Kaylee, appreciate you calling in and playing along here on KHS Radio.
1: Third time's a charm.
0: Channeling laner Bob Barker. You probably don't remember him, but when people would lose, he'd be like, oh, no. He'd be like the saddest.
1: Is that what he does?
0: Yeah. What he did, he's dead, Bethany. Okay. Oh. The man died.
1: He's 6 feet under. Now, is he 6 feet under or is he
0: I don't know.
1: Powder.
0: I don't know. That's a good question. That's a good question. We need your price. What's your guess for how much it costs? Okay. All right. 1041. I was going to go into a serious segment. I can't go into a serious segment from that. So instead,
1: wait, here's what? I don't know what was fact.
0: Okay,
1: what was
0: good. Let me get a cough out here first. So she said number three. Number three is true. A golden plover and red grouse. There was an argument. From the owner of the Guinness Breweries, who in 1951 said, look, I think the golden plover is faster. And his buddy said, no, it's the red grouse. Well, he challenged him, and he thought there should be a book to help settle bar arguments. So he created the Book of World Records, and the fastest bird is the golden plover, by the way. P-L-O-V-E-R. Fact number one, Sylvester Stallone asked the Led Zeppelin for the right to use the song Immigrant Song for the movie Rocky.
1: Is that true?
0: That is bullcrap. That is bullcrap. He did ask Queen for the right to use Another One Bites the Dust for Rocky III.
1: That would have been sick.
0: They declined. So instead, he asked a little-known band named Survivor to write a song. And they came up with, maybe you've heard of this one, Eye of the Tiger?
1: Okay.
0: It was such a good song, they used it for Rocky III and Rocky IV.
1: Twice,
0: yes,
1: huh?
0: They did.
1: There was four of those?
0: Four? Ma'am, there was like seven of them. I think there's seriously at least six.
1: Not the ma'am.
0: I'm sorry. The last one I saw, no, I take it back. I've seen six of them. Because number five had Tommy Morrison. That was like 1989 or 90.
1: I was going to say, I think I watched the first one and that was it. I thought that was...
0: You've seen them all, but they're good. Okay. It's for American cinema, it's good. But you have to like that kind of stuff. Like the kind of like that
1: great.
0: Sport kind of movie. Like, oh, is he going to get beat up? Is he gonna...
1: I guess that's why there was, what, eight of them?
0: Seven, I think. It doesn't matter. So, number two, single Google search takes more computing power than the entire moon landing mission in 1969.
1: I guess that's true.
0: It is true. But it doesn't take more than the moon travel flight they just did, though. That one took a lot more power, apparently.
1: I was going to say.
0: A lot more dollars, too.
1: Why aren't we living on the moon, then?
0: I know, right? Mentoring Works is going to be here in studio at 9 o'clock this morning, Bethany. I wonder what they're going to talk about. Maybe the Mentoring Making Waves event coming up here?
1: Oh, Mentors Making Waves?
0: Mentors Making Waves, that is. I appreciate the correction.
1: Oh, you're good.
0: Chautauqua Park on June 12th. Going to be fun. And apparently I've been voluntold I'll be doing a dunk tank.
1: Like you, a beached, Brad.
0: Like a beached whale sitting up there.
1: No. You mean
0: look at him crawling out of the water. Should we get him some food? Throw him a bread. Throw him a piece of bread.
1: We're all going to be dunked. It'll be okay.
0: Oh, all right.
1: I just hope your back will be all good.
0: I got half a rack big back left here. All right, we'll take a break.
1: Rack big back.
0: Moments in Time. 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Bringing you Moments in Time on KHAS. 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
3: This is a recording of Bill Sowell on KHAS Radio in 1972 for the Adams County Centennial. The topic is a gold strike near Invale, which turned out to be a practical joke. This recording was originally made on a reel-to-reel and transferred to digital format in 2008.
4: Like many other counties, Webster County had its short-lived gold mining boom when it was believed that everyone would be wealthy beyond their dreams. Like most other places, the gold strike of Webster County played out, and the area settled back to earning a living the ordinary way. This is how the story began. A man named Edwards came riding into the Innavale community on a large and beautiful black horse. He was a handsome, dark-complected man and carried a guitar with him. This man asked for work and found a job on an Innavale neighborhood farm. He would say nothing of his past, other than that he had been in many places in the West. But he was a hard worker, a good singer with his guitar, and a good conversationalist, as long as no questions about his past were asked. One weekend, the handsome stranger was visiting around the neighborhood of Innavale and came to the homestead of a family named Bachman, where a cellar was being dug. The men digging the cellar explained that digging had been hard until they hit a layer of coarse gravel. The stranger asked to see the gravel, pulled a microscope from his pocket, and then asked for a frying pan and water. With these, he panned the gravel, taking from the hole. Several times he did this, each time finding a few flakes of gold in the pan. The stranger immediately staked out a claim, promising the Bachman family one half of all the gold he could find. The news spread like wildfire, and before the week was out, hundreds of people had arrived on the scene. Some of them staked claims of their own, but despite vigorous work, could find no gold. For some reason, after that first day, the handsome dark stranger did no more work on his claim. The excitement it created in the area was intense. Then one day the stranger took his guitar, climbed onto his fine big black horse, and rode away. He was never seen again in that part of the country. Further attempts to find gold were fruitless, and some said the stranger had played a joke with flakes of gold concealed in his sleeve. The gold strike was a short but exciting moment in the history of Innavale and Webster County.
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0: 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It's 8:39 Central, just a few minutes before we get to local sports. Old Brandon Shanahan on the call there. Before we get there, you know what I've heard a lot the last few weeks, or last few days, Bethany, on Threads specifically.
1: Oh boy, what have you been hearing?
0: Why have they sent all those Hantavirus cruise passengers to Nebraska? Haven't those people suffered enough already? That kind of stuff. Those are the kind of jokes I've been hearing.
1: And that's pretty good.
0: Joke's been floating around all week, but honestly, as a Nebraskan, usually I get mad, but I kind of laugh this time, and I'm going to tell you why next. We got a call, though. Good morning. You're on Party Line.
2: Well, good morning, Brandon and Bethany.
0: Annette.
1: Hi, Annette.
0: What you got for us?
2: Good morning. Well, I don't have anything for you, but I am looking for some things.
0: Okay, now, go right ahead.
2: A construction guy would... know what I'm talking about, but I'd like to put in, or you know, not just construction guys, but anyway, I want to put in a drop ceiling, and if anybody has the the metal strips and things like that to put in a drop ceiling, I'd like to get have them give me a call in the panels. That's the project I'm working on, and I'm still looking for somebody that can do a little bit of pipe work on the side. I found out it's a freeze plug, and it needs to be heated up to pull it off.
0: Gotcha.
2: So my number is 402-519-3699.
0: All right, we'll get that listed for you, Annette.
2: Bye-bye.
0: Hey, appreciate you calling in. Always good to hear from you. And again, that number, 519-3699. Looking for some metal strips for a drop ceiling and some panels. Also some pipe work for a freeze plug. And listen, you gotta be careful when you're asking for somebody on the side to give you some pipe work, but what do I know? Hey, the Hantavirus in Nebraska. Folks are like, well, why do they say, well, how are they sending them to Nebraska? It's the worst place to send them. That's all I've heard, right? You get tired of it. If you've lived here long enough, you kind of develop this weird immunity to Nebraska jokes. If you've watched a Nebraska football game, what's the opening scene you always remember? Well, if it's in Lincoln, it's cornfields and then a cut screen or a fade into the Memorial Stadium. That's all you see every time because that's all that's in Nebraska. That's what they think anyway. People act like all that we're doing is standing around in overalls, watching tumbleweeds roll through a Hy-Vee parking lot. Let me tell you, sometimes we do that at Runza too. Meanwhile, I drove to work this morning and it was like zero traffic, pretty much zero traffic.
1: Yeah.
0: Now for Hastings, it's not zero. I saw cars on the road.
1: It's pretty much zero compared to other places.
0: And in California, zero, to your point. But what would take 42 minutes in Omaha or California or Boston, took me like 2.3 minutes. I can't even get through a full song for my drive from my house to work because it happened so quickly. And people online always go, there's nothing to do in Nebraska. Buddy, that's the point. That's why we yes. I mean, like, we don't have huge clubs and things like that. And if you want to do clubbing, go somewhere like Denver or Kansas City. You know what we want to do? We want to stay inside. We want to admire our plants when we're outside. You know how nice it is to walk into the grocery store and not feel like you're participating in the evacuation of a major city? Every time I would go to Omaha, when the pandemic happened, I was in Lincoln. It was awful shopping during the pandemic. I'm sure it was not fun here, too.
1: I think it was pretty tame over here compared to what I was seeing on the news.
0: Dude, I remember, no lie, went to the, it wasn't a Walmart, it was a Hy-Vee, North 27th Street in Lincoln.
1: Gotcha.
0: Turned down the paper towel and toilet paper aisle.
1: Empty. It was empty here, too.
0: There was one single 24-pack of, I don't even remember the brand, didn't care. I got it. And do you think I put it in my cart? No. I held that like a burrito, like a baby burrito. Nobody was going to take it from me, and I took it home.
1: Oh, my goodness.
0: That was my experience with the pandemic and that kind of stuff.
1: Again, that's what people with bidets were laughing at us.
0: Oh, man. You're not lying now that I think about it. You're not lying. But here, I don't feel like that's the way it goes. But what do I know? Here in Nebraska, low crime, good schools, got friendly people, got great steak, reasonable mortgage payments. We're over here living like kings and get roasted by dudes paying $4,000 a month to live in a converted hallway in L.A. Do we really have to put up with this, really? The best part, though, is that people making fun of Nebraska have never really actually been here, which is fine. That's kind of the point, too. Let them laugh. We'll enjoy our time here. All right, KHAF, 104.1, 1230 a.m.
1: You know, is it bad that I don't get offended? Because I'm like, yeah, you're right, and the sky is blue.
0: Yeah.
1: Like, I don't...
0: I more get offended when it's sports related.
1: Oh, really?
0: When, well, like, for example,
1: yeah, that makes sense.
0: Remember Nebraska, the volleyball? They had the game at Memorial Stadium, the largest women's sporting event ever. I think it was like 95,000, something crazy like that, right?
1: Yeah.
0: Everybody online was like, oh, yeah, because of course, Nebraska, there's nothing else to do in Nebraska. Well, then why do we travel to LA? Why do we travel to go to the LA Coliseum to watch Nebraska play USC? Or why do we travel to, you know, Maryland or Piscataway, New Jersey to watch us play on a Friday night against the Rutgers?
1: Yeah.
0: Because we have alumni and alum all over the United States, and Nebraska is bigger than just 1.9 million people.
1: Here's the thing, though.
0: Got a lot of fans.
1: Is that's a typical argument, though. Give me something different. Not on your end, but them saying, like, there's nothing to do. I'm like, yeah, I've heard that before.
0: Yeah.
1: Anything new?
0: But you know what's funny is I heard that in Lincoln, and I heard that in Omaha for 30 years. People saying the same thing. Omaha's not Kansas City. It's not Chicago. It's not Minneapolis. And it never was trying to be,
1: okay,
0: which is what made Omaha good.
1: Is, again, that's like calling the sky blue. Like, of course it's not, because it's Omaha.
0: Yep.
1: Comparing apples to oranges.
0: I've said this before on the show, but one of the things I've kind of taken ownership of, and I think it's just because I've always been a chip on my shoulder kind of guy growing up, you know, where I was, is I love Hastings, and I find this feeling amongst folks from Hastings that they feel like, whether it's spoken or not, that they feel like they're the little brother in the Tri-Cities to Grand Island and to Kearney. Well, and I don't see that. I see us as, we have a great town, we have a great city, we have a great place to live, we should be proud of it, we should be proud that we raised $1.25 million at Give Hastings Day,
1: well,
0: and for their Grand Island deal, they only got 1.8.
1: You have a fresh perspective, though, because you've lived in worse places.
0: Okay.
1: A lot of people that are don't take that sort of pride, and even me at times, it's because they've only lived here.
0: I remember.
1: You just don't realize how bad
0: or how
1: other
0: good
1: places are compared to this place. I mean, like, when I went to PA, I was so happy to come back to Nebraska. People were so rude out there, and I felt like I was going to get jumped.
0: Before we get, no, you're not wrong. Dude, I here's a story I've never shared on, I wrote a book about it, but I never shared it on the air. I hitchhiked home from Pennsylvania when I was 18 years old. Got out there. Yeah. Wild story. So, you know, it's one thing to literally have nobody to call on and be on your own out there. It's kind of scary stuff. Yeah.
1: For sure.
0: But what are you going to do? 104.1, 1230 a.m. We got a great show ahead for you. And I want to say one more thing because you brought this up. You said, folks just don't know. I remember watching an old baseball documentary, Bob Costas. He worked for HBO Sports, worked for NBC for a while, too. And he was talking about how when he was a kid and he was telling stories of seeing Mickey Mantle at bat, hitting all those home runs, running as fast as he could. And he was a really fast baseball player before he had his knee injuries, of course. And then Bob Costas said, some older guy came up to him and said, son, you never saw Joe DiMaggio. You never saw the real thing.
1: Dang.
0: And in that, it's like you just don't know. If you don't know what you didn't see, you didn't get to go through it, you'll just never know. You'll never understand. So sometimes you got to realize what you got and what you have and what you don't.
1: All right. Have a little gratitude.
0: Indeed. Local sports, Brandon Shanahan on the call coming up next. We'll have some more fun coming up. Let's talk about the Donner Party. What do you think?
1: Oh, sure. That'll be fun. Let's get into that.
0: Well, there's an anniversary tied into that. We'll talk a little bit about that coming up next on KHAS. Local sports on KHAS Radio starts now with Brandon Shanahan.
3: For KHAS Radio, I'm Brandon Shanahan. On day one of Hastings College's first trip to the NAIA Men's Golf National Championships, the Broncos had a strong start, currently with the second-best score at 8 over par over the first 18 holes. Hastings trails USAO by 7 strokes for the top spot, but holds a 2-stroke lead ahead of third-place Oklahoma City and Lindsey Wilson. Sophomore Taiki Sugawara led the way for the Broncos in the opening round, shooting 1-under, tying for the 5th-best score among all individuals. Senior Riker Dunkley and sophomore Blake Eddy posted identical numbers, going 1-over on the front 9, then 2-over on the back 9 to finish the day at +3 and 36 overall. Senior Max Nielsen had the best finish to the round of any Bronco, going 2 under on the back nine, putting him at +3 on the day. Senior Henry Kosmicki ended the day at 5 over, tied for 65th. The Broncos will tee off at 8:40 this morning. They will need a place in the top 15 of the 29 teams after today's round to make the cut for Thursday and Friday. In addition to the top 15 teams making the cut, the top 6 individuals not on teams making the cut will also compete on Thursday and Friday. For the Nebraska baseball team, Drew Grego tied a school record with 3 doubles as the 24th-ranked Huskers completed its season sweep of Creighton with an 8-4 win on Tuesday night at Charles Schwab Field in Omaha. Nebraska scored 8 runs on 13 hits and set a program record with their 112th hit by pitch of the season, while Creighton tallied 4 runs on 7 hits and 1 error. Grego finished 3-for-5 with 3 doubles and 3 runs driven in, and Mac Moyer drove in 2 runs and had 1 hit as well. The Huskers broke the game open in the 5th with a 2-RBI double from Grego and an RBI single up the middle off the bat of Moyer that capped the outburst and pushed the lead to 8-0. Creighton scored all 4 of its runs in the bottom of the 6th to cut the Big Reds' lead in half. A 3-run homer to left plated the Blue Jays' first runs of the night, while a bases-loaded walk later in the inning made it 8-4 after the 6 innings. With the win, it not only capped off a season sweep for the baseball team, but the Huskers went undefeated against Creighton in all sports this academic year, as the Husker women's soccer, women's tennis, volleyball, men's basketball, women's basketball, baseball, and softball teams all went a combined 9-0 against the Blue Jays. With the win, Nebraska improves to 38-14 on the season and will turn their attention to Minnesota for their final Big Ten series of the year, Thursday, Friday, and Saturday. The Nebraska men's basketball team continues to reload its front court as head coach Fred Hoiberg announced Monday that South Dakota State transfer Damon Wilkinson has signed with the Husker basketball program. Wilkinson, a 6'10", 245-pound forward from South Dakota, comes to Lincoln after spending his first 3 seasons at South Dakota State, earning honorable mention All-Summit League honors last season. Wilkinson played in all 32 games for the Jackrabbits this past season, averaging 13.9 points per game on 59% shooting, while leading the team with 6.4 rebounds and 0.8 block shots per game. You can find more of today's sports online at newschannelnebraska.com. 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

0: KHAS Radio 104.1 12:30 a.m. Bethany, I got to ask. You get to see some of my dance moves here in studio.
1: Yeah.
0: How cringeworthy are they?
1: You know.
0: The pause says it all.
1: They remind me of like it's such like a dad thing to do to like cringe out your kids, right?
2: Elementary school
1: by dancing. My dad used to do the teddy bear dance. Which was pretty
0: You'll have to show me the teddy bear. What's the teddy bear?
1: It was pretty much that.
0: Okay.
1: Nice. I'm not doing the teddy bear dance in front of everybody, but like, yeah. I guess that's one of the joys about having kids, right? You get to cringe them out.
0: Oh, it's fun. It's fun. I quite look forward to embarrassing my children. I've got all the shirts I'm already going to cut off to make cutoff shirts for when I go. Oh my goodness. Tomorrow is graduation for my child for pre-kindergarten.
1: Are you going to show up like that?
0: I'm going to Russ's to pick up some flowers, and then I'm going to go down there, and I'm going to go into my cutoff shirt with my face on the front.
1: No, you're not. Are you really?
0: I'll go in a cutoff shirt, though.
1: I feel like this is what my dad was thinking about at 2 in the morning, because every time he would drop me off at school, he'd wait till the door was open. He'd say, bye, I love you.
0: I was like...
1: Stop!
0: Love you, sweetie pie. Do you have your extra set of underwear in case you have an accident?
1: Goodness.
0: Oh, that would be so mean.
1: There was a kid actually one day standing outside of the car going, love you! And I was like, shut up, Preston!
0: Oh, man.
1: Still remember his name.
0: Called him out. I bet there's only one of those guys here in town.
1: Actually, he might still be in town.
0: That's funny. We continue on here. So it's not May 12th anymore. That was yesterday. But you know, May 12th has a special time in our country's history.
1: It does.
0: May 12th. Sure. In fact, it was 180 years ago yesterday. The Donner Party left Independence, Missouri, heading west for California. About 87 people. There were families and little kids and wagons packed with flour, blankets, tools. Also packed with some hope. They were chasing the same promise thousands of Americans were chasing at the time. Land and opportunity, a fresh start. For most of the trip, it probably felt like a really hard camping trip. Dust was everywhere, broken wagon wheels, mud, and mosquitoes. Campfires at night. Then they took a shortcut. That shortcut dragged them into the Sierra Nevada mountains late into the year. And that night, winter hit. It hit all at once. We're talking snow so deep, you couldn't see landmarks anymore. Covered 20 foot tall trees. There was a story later described, some survivors described, that first night, snow fell around their campfire, and it piled up higher and higher, 6 feet, 10 feet, 15, 18 feet. They had to shovel stairs in the snow all the way up and out around the campfire, digging tunnels and stair steps through the drifts just to move around the camp. Imagine opening your wagon door in the morning and seeing nothing but white-packed snow against the side like concrete. At one point, the snow was around their cabins, reported so high, smoke from the fires barely escaped above the drifts. And the silence had to be terrifying. There were no engines back then, no highways, no city lights, just wind, trees cracking in the cold, hungry people whispering in the dark. You know what happened after that. We won't get into the details, but nearly half of the group died. And what messes with me the most about thinking about these is these weren't explorers trying to conquer Mount Everest. They were just regular Midwestern families, parents trying to get their kids somewhere better. Be like loading up a minivan in Nebraska for a move to California and disappearing into the mountains before winter swallowed the road behind you. Definitely a moment in history we should remember.
1: Yeah.
0: No positive end to that story.
1: Well, no, the positive thing is if we remember it, it is less likely to happen again.
0: That's right. Did you ever hear about the guy that, I can't remember the name of the guy. It was in the late 80s, early 90s, I think the 90s. Went up to Alaska to do some, like, exploring, wanted to do, like, make his own homestead, move out there. Had a little camper.
1: Yeah.
0: Ended up running out of food. Ended up eating these. He had potato seed. There was these certain, and I can remember what species they came from specifically of potato. But they were like a yam or a purple potato kind of a deal. Obviously not something we see here normally in America. But he was eating the seeds of these potato plants. And apparently it was slowly killing him to where it gave him some kind of sickness where he vomited and other things too. And he couldn't stand. It made him so weak. He died slowly.
1: Oh,
0: they found
1: gosh.
0: Him like 2 years later. And it was
1: 2 years later.
0: It became this huge story up there. And now if you go to YouTube, you can find a bunch of people in Alaska that are camping and doing the similar things up there, probably with a lot more help than he did.
1: Technically, he donated his body to science.
0: That's
1: now we know not to eat those.
0: And who says you're not a glass half full kind of gal?
1: Technically, he helped us out, so
0: Oh, man.
1: Good on him.
0: Hey, and speaking of which, Bethany, we could all use a little extra time every now and then, have some fun, right?
1: Always. I need that.
0: According to a survey, 50% of Americans say our lives need more fun. 50%. 90% believe that having fun, especially with others, leads to better relationships. But 12% of us can't even remember the last time we had a fun-free day to ourselves. The problem is, as George Carlin would say, who has the time? Who's got the time? The average person says they want 17 extra hours per week to devote to having fun, about 2.5 hours a day. So what kind of fun are we looking for? Americans said they like to watch TV. That's 8 out of 10 people. See family, friends, 7 out of 10. Dining out, 6 out of 10 said they would love to. Enjoying outdoor activities, half of us say that. Following personal hobbies, about the same. And playing video games or games outside with friends, also about 5 out of 10. Those last three feel more impactful to me, using fun time to do something different. All right.
1: All right. You know what? Listen, the other week, my car stopped working, so I walked to work. Mm-hmm. And I was thinking, not to get too far in the woods, one of the best pastimes is just walking.
0: Yeah.
1: I had a great time walking to work.
0: Yeah.
1: It's so fun. Maybe that's what we need to do for more fun. Just a little more mindfulness.
0: Should we get to break?
1: I think so. I think it's time.
0: I think we should have some more fun before we get to break. What do you think?
1: Okay.
0: All right, I got top five things that pass for fun when you're an adult because being an adult sucks.
1: It does suck.
0: How about color coding your antidepressants? That's, listen, what's considered fun these
1: days? Mine are all blue. What do you mean color code?
0: How about checking the grocery receipt for club card savings?
1: Oh my goodness.
0: Oh my God, I got 2,000 points. That's $5 off. How about seeing someone else who is fat and bald from high school on Facebook? And then remembering, oh man, I am too.
1: Oh, wait. That's a turn.
0: How about filling all four tires before time expires on the air machine?
1: That actually stresses me out. I'm not going to lie.
0: Making weird sounds to watch your dog tilt its head.
1: Or cat. You ever try laughing maniacally and see what your cat does?
0: No, Bethany, I have not. Oh. You should film this and show us. Just share the class.
1: It's just my cat going like wide-eyed.
0: Oh, man. How about rolling out trash bins right before the garbage truck pulls up? There's no greater feeling. Except for...
1: Yeah, if you're a dad.
0: As a dad. Rolling out the garbage bins the night before and knowing you're prepared and your family is going to get their trash taken away.
1: I'm so responsible.
0: My wife
1: didn't even have to yell at me to do this. Sorry.
0: Listen, it's too true. Too close to home. Top five things that pass for fun when you're an adult, because being an adult's not very fun. How about backing out of the driveway using only the reverse camera? No. I drive such an older vehicle, I don't even have one.
1: I was going to say, I don't even have one. I'm not quite there yet. Lindsay had like one poor.
0: Of the... Right. Lindsay has one of the first like versions of it.
1: Oh, yeah.
0: And it's so blurry. It's the worst.
1: Are you sure you don't just need to like...
0: Right. Well, maybe. You're probably right there. We do live in Nebraska, of course. All right. Let's see here. Cutting random pieces of wood with a bandsaw in the garage. That's fun, too. And then, oh, my goodness.
1: Again, if you're a dad.
0: The last one on the list, as the sound gets sad.
1: What?
0: Let me continue on.
1: What is it?
0: Something that Lindsay and I did on our trip to Lake Mac this last weekend. We started doing this like when we started getting... when we got together, we started it as a trend, and then we kind of slowly stopped and then picked it up recently.
1: When we
0: see a historical marker on the side of the highway, you have to stop. We stopped and we visited it was near Minden-ish.
1: Yeah.
0: And it was a woman who had died of cholera, I believe, or something in the 1840s or 1850s, and was buried on a hill. It was a small hill, but it was a hill under marble. And like to think that somebody had used a horse to carry this marble tombstone for her across what had to have been countless miles after a train ride was just, it's wild to think about. But so you get some of those moments where you get to see the historical things. It's fine.
1: I mean.
0: Ties to the past.
1: You guys are already Nerds. Ahead of the game. You're going to be the greatest mother and father-in-law ever.
0: Listen, hey, I'm 40 years old. AARP already wants me in their club.
1: Wait, really? Yeah. Is that when they
0: start? They want everybody, but yeah. They
1: do. Oh, jeez.
0: I've been getting mail from them for 10 years.
1: Oh, I'm already getting that, what is it? I've fallen and I can't get up ads in my mail. In
0: jeez,
1: my mailbox.
0: Bethany, wow.
1: I know.
0: Sure it wasn't a previous tenant?
1: No, I think they just know I have a cat.
0: Okay.
1: Like, she clearly needs this.
0: She gets a lot of I'ms. We must. All right, we'll take a break. We're going to talk with Mentoring Works next about mentors making waves. And fat radio hosts getting dunked in a dunk tank. We'll talk about that next on KHAS.
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6: There's not a lot of optimism for this year's Hard Red Winter Wheat Tour. Hello, I'm Kellen Havikin with the latest agribusiness news on Brownfield. 100 years ago, Pioneer's founders had a vision that transformed the future of agriculture, and they've been innovating ever since. See how it all started at pioneer.com/100. Aaron Harries with the Kansas Wheat Commission says they started in fields north and west of Manhattan on Tuesday.
7: Our highest yield was the first stop in the morning. That was at Gary County, northwest of Junction City, and that yield was only 35 bushels an acre, and it's all been downhill from there.
6: He tells Brownfield.
7: And a lot of noticeable freeze damage in the wheat fields, not only from the freeze we had in March, but also a couple of April freeze events.
6: USDA says 28% of the U.S. crops rated good to excellent, and Harries says he expects widespread variability the rest of the tour.
7: Definitely have not seen excellent and, frankly, have not seen good yet.
6: U.S. winter wheat production will likely fall sharply on the year. The USDA projects this year's crop at 1.05 billion pounds, a drop of 25% from 2025. The president of the American Soybean Association says farmers are uneasy following the Mosaic Company's announcements it will scale back domestic phosphate production. Scott Metzger tells Brownfield.
8: We were super disappointed to hear this. Times are super tough here on the farm. We've got skyrocketing fertilizer prices. And we saw Mosaic report there last quarter that they had record-breaking profits.
6: Metzger says Mosaic's decision comes at the worst possible time.
8: At the end of the day, that's just going to hurt the American farmer.
6: An agronomy manager with Wyffels Hybrid says it's still not time to panic about planting progress. Ryan Gentle says the recent stretch of cooler, wet weather slowed down many farmers, but the week's expected warm-up should get things rolling again.
9: No panic buttons. I really don't get too excited until, you know, you get into that 15th to 20th of May. Hopefully they'll get a nice stretch here and they'll get caught back up.
6: He tells Brownfield that highly variable weather means it's important producers evaluate stands as crops emerge. An extension educator says ongoing drought is forcing some cattle producers to reevaluate herd management strategies. Aaron Berger with the University of Nebraska-Lincoln says protecting pastures needs to be a priority, and that could mean culling cows that aren't as productive.
10: The good silver lining, I guess, in this, it's not anyone's desire, but cattle prices are good. So if you do need to sell some cows that you maybe wouldn't have otherwise, this is not a bad time to do it.
6: He says there are other options to consider.
10: Anything that you can easily dry lot, you know, those are the first things to go. I think also looking at, you know, what's it cost to feed and where's feed resources and if I was to haul those cows somewhere else.
6: I'm Kellen Havikin for Brownfield.
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0: 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About 50 minutes left in the show before we get to 10 o'clock. And we've got special guests here in studio. I'm joined in studio with some folks from Mentoring Works, including Sarah Tonages, who's the executive director, also joined with Brianna Brown and Maddie Kamler. Good morning to all three of you. Appreciate you being here.
14: Good morning.
15: Thanks for having us.
0: And Maddie, I'll just have you move your microphone closer to you. There you go. Appreciate you doing that. Real quick, Sarah, you are executive director. Maddie, you are intern. Brianna, we've had you on the show before. What's your role with Mentoring Works?
14: I am the program coordinator, so I oversee our School Connect program and our Career Connect program. So just making sure all those matches are going great and helping our mentors if they need any assistance or even our mentees in our Career Connect program.
0: Okay. And Mentoring Works, you guys do a great job. Tell me the difference. Folks listening in, we obviously mentoring because it works. But unlike teammates, you guys do it a little differently. Who do you mentor?
16: Yeah, so we have more of a, I like to call it a peer-based model. We have our mentors are young adults. So they're high school and college-aged kids, and they mentor kindergarten through fifth graders.
0: Okay. And how long have you been with Mentoring Works?
16: Oh, 4 years, I believe, as the director. Yeah.
0: Brianna, how about you?
14: Three.
0: Intern for how long, Maddie?
1: I started about a week ago.
0: How's it gone so far for you?
1: It's going great. It's been so much fun.
0: Pretty good group of folks.
1: Oh, yeah.
0: Yeah. Mm-hmm. So I want to ask you about this. Mentors making waves. And this is alongside, first of all, let's tell us about this event. This is going to be a huge event here in town in June.
16: Yes, we're very excited about this. And I do have to give credit to Ruayan Root at CASA. She has kind of been spearheading this. It was her idea. So Teammates is partnering with us, Mentoring Works, and also CASA to put on this fundraiser slash awareness event that we're very excited about. Like you said, in June, we're going to have a dunk tank there and roughly 20 community leaders in town who are willing or being voluntold to be dunked for us.
0: Well, I was voluntold, but I would not call myself a community leader, but it's going to be fun. This is for a great, it's for a great cause. I mean, whether you're talking about mentoring young people, whether they're young kids in elementary school or in high school, like Teammates does, or CASA, who helps folks that are foster kids. I mean, this is helping children in our community that need it the most. So this is important.

0: purchase a chance to throw the ball, to knock them in and dunk them in the tank. Meanwhile, you can watch that. We will have food trucks. We'll be there at Chautauqua Park. You're welcome to play there at the park. Just all sorts of fun things to draw the community in.
1: Trying to raise awareness about mentoring. You guys specifically with Mentoring Works, I mean, with this. I mean, is that what you want out of this, or is it trying to raise awareness of your program, or what's your goal with this?
0: So ideally, we give people the chance to learn about how they can be part of mentoring, whether they become a mentor themselves, whether they have a high school student they know or a friend they know who would be a good mentor, how they can get involved, if they're interested in being on a board and being on the board of directors for any of our programs, things like that, just different ways that people can be involved.
1: We saw just last week with Give Hastings Day how great this community is when it's not just nonprofits coming together, but local volunteers, local citizens, and businesses. Mm-hmm. When it comes to this, you guys working together with CASA Mentoring Works and Teammates, what does it mean to be able to have different nonprofits who may be siloed off into their own perspective, you know, who they're working with, who they're helping, and who they're servicing? Mentoring Works Teammates, kind of the same deal a little bit. But how important is it for you guys to be able to call on each other and help each other and make an event like this? Couldn't do it by yourself, right?
0: Yeah, absolutely. We're learning, or at least I have in recent years, that it truly is all about your network and your community. In this work, in the nonprofit world in general, sometimes you can feel kind of singled out and like you're doing it alone, like you're just swimming in the ocean by yourself. So to get together with these other organizations and just speak freely about the resources we have, where we pull our strengths from, where we get different ideas from, it's hugely beneficial to be able to kind of ping pong back and forth with other organizations in town.
1: Brianna, what's your role been on this mentors making waves?
2: I do a lot of the making the flyers, yeah, and all that design aspect, yeah, of it, but also helping get people involved by finding some of our donkeys, and just helping Sarah, helping Ran and Jenna get everything all situated.
1: What's the feedback been like from folks that you're both volunteers and folks that work with Mentoring Works, Teammates and CASA, but also these donkeys, as you're calling them, when you're reaching out to them and saying, hey, you want to spend an afternoon being potentially yelled at and dunked underwater?
2: they definitely laugh. They're like, I don't know. But then once you start telling them about like why we're doing it, they're like, okay, yeah, I can totally get behind that. I can, yeah, get dunked. I would love to do that for your organizations. And I think it also helps, like Sarah was saying, making that network and asking the people you know. You've created these relationships with people, and they know what your goal is with your organization, and they're supporting you because they love you and they love what your organization is doing. So I think they're just all in it.
1: Sarah, I want to ask you, how did this all come together? I mean, this plan, did you reach out to them? Was it Teammates? Was it CASA? Was it a brain trust of all of you? How did it come together?
0: Yeah, so definitely Ruanne. She reached out to both Teammates and Mentoring Works, and she was like, hey, I don't know what it's going to look like, but I want to do something. And so then we all got together. We were all very willing to brainstorm together. And it just kind of, like I said, ping pong ideas off of each other. And maybe it will be this, maybe it will be that. And somehow we landed on a dunk tank.
1: And again, it's coming up June 12th. Mentors Making Waves out at Chautauqua Park, 8 until 8. We'll have probably a list as we get closer of the all the donkeys, as Brianna called them, local community celebrities, if you could call us that, there at the event. It's going to be some fun. Also, learn about becoming a mentor. Learn about these different programs with CASA and Teammates and Mentoring Works, and help support local youth. That's what we're all trying to do. But food trucks you're going to have on location. Do we know who we're going to have? Is there opportunities for more? What's folks listening in, if you need somebody out there, what do we got?
0: Yeah, so unfortunately, we don't have anything secured as of yet. We're still kind of narrowing down what would be the most popular and draw people in. So if you have a food truck and you want to be involved, please reach out. We would love to have some ideas.
1: We'll announce that in the coming days. If you have a food truck, or you know somebody that does have a food truck, or you have a favorite food truck, yes, hey, that might be one of the next Best of Hastings
0: there
1: we've
0: you
1: got.
0: Go.
1: Make sure to let them know. Send them a Facebook message. Stop by today at the lunch, wherever they've got set up. Let them know, hey, Mentors Making Waves is an event coming up in June. Mentor Works, Teammates, and CASA are putting together. Do you want to be there? And for all day, it'll be a lot of fun. Because listen, you get food there. I know you guys are planning on it. We're going to get a lot of folks out for this entire event, which is going to be a lot of fun. Mentors Making Waves and getting dunked underwater while people laugh. It's going to be a lot of fun. Join our mentoring movement at Chautauqua Park, Friday, June 12th, 8 until 8. Got to say a big thank you to Sarah Tonnages, Executive

0: director of Mentoring Works, Brianna Brown, and Maddie Kamler, also with Mentoring Works, for being here in studio. Tell us about this event. Now, all the work you guys are doing to put it together. And listen, this is going to be a lot of fun. Any more information you have on this, please let me know. We'll be sure to announce it on the show in the next couple weeks.
1: Definitely. And we'll get that list of dunkies out so people can get excited about who they want to see dunked.
0: You got to love it. Hey, Sarah, anything else you want to add before we go?
1: No, you guys can always reach us at our office phone. It's 402-463-5652. 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
0: 463-5652. Mm-hmm. Is that right? All right. And make sure to get there, mentoringworksne.org.
1: Yes.
0: Look at that. All right. Make sure to get out to the website or give a call, 463-5652. That's the number to call. We'll be back in just a minute. We're going to crack open the mailbags here on KHAS Radio, and we'll take your call at 462-2511 next on KHAS.
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0: 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We're back on Party Line, 919 Central. And Bethany, it's time. What do you got for me? You got some?
1: We got to give a shout out to Jacob. Today's his last day of school.
0: Shout out to Jacob. Graduation day is coming soon.
1: Coming soon.
0: Oh, man. You get a job yet, bud?
1: Yeah.
0: You got a bank account to save all that money so you can pay taxes?
1: The tough part is coming up.
0: Because listen, once that happens, it's all downhill, brother. I remember that first paycheck. Man, I got a lot of money. Wait, what's this? What's gross mean? Why is it bigger than the other?
1: What do you mean
0: number?
1: I have to put money in my savings account?
0: They took 23%?
1: I will say it does. I think it gets easier as you get older. No?
0: Okay. At least up until 25, I guess.
1: Okay.
0: I don't
1: know. Well, at least you got in the next couple years.
0: I'm kidding. It's boomer humor. It gets easier in that you come to expect the worst. So you're never surprised.
1: I mean, when I first graduated high school, I couldn't even make phone calls to my dentist. I was like, I was just calling to see when my next appointment is. What's your name? I don't remember my name. That's what it was like.
0: Nice.
1: So it got easier for me as I got older.
0: I shared a meme yesterday of a guy who was at a drive-thru at McDonald's with, like, did you see this? He had an entire script of what he wants to say. Hi, I would like a 6-piece McNugget with a
1: large... That is social anxiety on another level.
0: Brother,
1: debilitating, brother, social anxiety.
0: You should not be doing that, like, in a drive-thru. Like, you should totally push yourself to, like, get better, to do blah, blah, blah. But endangering people at the drive-thru at McDonald's because he had 6 pieces of paper covering his entire... It was, like, not just one thing. It was, like...
1: At least just bring it down to one paper.
0: All right.
1: One thing. Or take some pills. I don't know.
0: What is a psychologist?
1: You gotta relax yourself a little bit.
0: I remember hearing a psychologist say, you know, in American psychology, when you have a problem or a fear, we don't tell you to ignore that fear always. If you have a fear of bridges, we don't tell you to never think of a bridge. We tell you to picture one. And then eventually we tell you to walk up and see one. And then maybe put your foot on one. And then one day maybe you'll be able to walk up 2 steps.
1: Conquer it.
0: Yes, slowly. Not to ignore it.
1: Yeah.
0: But anyway, it's easier to do the other. Hey, we have another shout out, Bethany.
1: We do.
0: Dude, Doug from Georgia. Doug the man. I'm going to give you the camera. He sent us a bunch of a different gear here. Walk us through. What's it? Read the note, first of all, if you don't mind. Read past the part where it says, Brandon, you SOB. No, don't say that.
1: It says, I think you need some new headgear. The NCIS Dubai is for Bethany. The tan NCIS is for Brandon. Share and split as you want with each other. Koozies for your beverages. Duh.
0: Duh.
1: Doug.
0: Thanks, Doug from Georgia. Appreciate you, buddy. Sent us this USS Nassau hat, which, well, we're going to put some of these on the wall, I think. Some of these, because this one's a nice one, too. This USS Nimitz hat.
1: Okay.
0: As well as... NCIS. This NCIS.
1: This one's cool. Yes. There's another. Hold on. Oh.
0: That's right. Another NCIS hat. That's a tan. I like that tan one.
1: That one's for you.
0: Nice. And then maritime training. I wonder how they pronounce that. FLETC. FLET. FLEC, you think? FLET? I don't know. And then a DEA hat, which, listen.
1: And then some koozies.
0: And some sweet koozies. Yeah. Shout out to Doug. Appreciate it.
1: And some newspaper from Georgia.
0: Newspaper from Georgia. What's the headline?
1: Kemp lifts some restrictions as fire hits 85% containment.
0: Oh, what day was that?
1: I don't know. I can't find it. Oh, May 7th, 2026.
0: Okay, so for a second there after I asked her what date it was, I almost realized she's 25 and she probably never in her life, like, intentfully read a newspaper. Your job to read a newspaper.
1: But that's literally the first time I think I've picked up a newspaper and read something off of it physically in, like, years and years.
0: You're not alone.
1: I used to do that to imitate my dad, though.
0: Nice.
1: There
0: was something about having that sports page in the bathroom with you in the morning. For real. Like, there was something about it. Yeah.
1: I was old-fashioned. I just read the back of the detangler bottle. Or the shampoo or conditioner. I got bored.
0: You know what I would do? I would take the conditioner bottles and the shampoo bottles, and I would see where they were manufactured. Oh, this one's made by Unilever in Cincinnati.
1: Oh, my gosh. Well, you can't read the whole thing, though. You're gonna get a hemorrhoid.
0: Oh, no. I went further. So I found out what city they were in. I found out what city they were in, and I'm like, oh, Cincinnati, they have the Bengals. Oh, what if the Bengals play? Oh, they're in Denver. What if the Bengals played the Broncos? What would the game be? I bet the first quarter would go like this.
1: Your brain works like Family Guy, doesn't it?
0: 10 years old, dude. I was Bro. 10 years old when I was going. All right. Let's crack open the mailbag. It's time.
1: Okay, let's do it.
0: This guy, is there something wrong with him?
2: Mail time.
3: The mail's here.
4: The mail never stops.
5: All right. Brain dance.
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0: KHAS Radio, 104.1, 1230 AM. We've got a call. Good morning. You're on Party Line.
9: I know.
0: Doug, how's it going,
9: this
0: buddy?
9: I'm doing good.
0: Hey, thanks for the hat, man.
9: Hey, no problem. Those are just some of the items I picked up during my career. And I thought the Nimitz hat was pretty good.
0: Oh, yeah.
9: It's going to be decommissioned here coming up. So
0: okay.
9: It'll be a relic there.
1: I'm excited about the NCIS hats.
0: Dude, that NCIS hat.
9: I figured you would be.
1: Oh, yeah.
0: Look at that. That fits
9: especially
0: nice.
9: Especially the Dubai hat. We had those made when I was working out of the U.S. consulate over there.
0: Okay.
1: Yeah, that's
0: pretty,
1: love that.
0: Pretty darn cool, dude.
9: And the maritime training thing, it's FLATC, is FLETC, Federal Law Enforcement Training Center.
0: FLETC.
9: It's down here in Brunswick, Georgia. It trains everybody, all federal law enforcement agencies, which consist of over 100, but FBI, DEA, and U.S. Postal, let's see, is it the inspectors or the post? You know, the inspectors, they don't train down here.
0: See,
9: they
0: now that,
9: train at their own academies.
0: See, that's something we don't think about. That the postal workers probably have their own sort of law enforcement or something to that they have to have there. That's
9: you got inspectors and the IG, and they train up in Potomac, Maryland.
0: Oh man!
9: And DEA obviously is at let's see, where are they? DEA is at Quantico along with the FBI.
0: Well, there you go, Doug. Man, this is pretty cool stuff. I appreciate you sending it. This is awesome.
9: Well, we're as you get older, you start purging things that you don't need anymore. So you might get some more stuff. But this is like the koozies, and I think there should be some key rings in there for you, too.
0: Sweet. That's awesome.
9: Yeah, I picked those up at a local, they call it Sally's Cop Shop down here. It's across from Flutsy.
0: Okay.
9: So a lot of the federal agencies have their little... we call it chum handout stuff down there.
1: Oh, my gosh.
0: Oh, that's cool.
9: Yeah.
0: All right. Oh, my goodness. Look at that. That's pretty cool. We just found the key rings. That's awesome. That's pretty cool.
9: Yeah, you can decide who gets what. There's a gold one, and then there's a pewter one.
0: I'll fight you for one.
1: Oh, we're going to rock, paper, scissors.
0: There you go. There you go. All right. Hey, Doug, thanks again, my man. I appreciate you.
9: You betcha. We'll talk at you later. Have a good update.
0: Yes, sir. You too. Enjoy the Peach State down there. KHAS Radio, 104.1, 1230 AM. I must say, I think Georgia's where the peaches grow. That's where they drink real. They drink and they talk real slow. That's what LFO said back in the day.
1: Yeah, that rhymes pretty good.
0: That was a song. I didn't just make it up.
1: Oh, well, I know.
0: Sorry, for real, though, I've never found a hat that is a fitted hat that fits usually because I got a big old head, brother. But this one, it fits nicely. Oh, no wonder. Extra large. Okay. I've been told I've got a big head. No, now it's proven. Okay.
1: That's usually how I wear my hats, but like,
0: is it really?
1: It's
0: nice.
1: Not.
0: Well, now it works because it says Dubai on the front. And if they don't tear Dubai apart, maybe it'll still be a place.
1: Dubai chocolate.
0: Were you a fan of it?
1: It's all right.
0: See, what's the green stuff? Is it just pistachio filling?
1: It's actually, I believe it's like a fruit or something that only grows in Dubai. Or it's something that us Americans just don't know anything about.
0: Oh, you stupid Americans.
1: Stupid Americans.
0: Big thank you. Go ahead.
1: I look like a troublemaker on a 90s sitcom show.
0: You look
1: Zach
0: like
1: Morris.
0: You look like a undercover officer pretending to be a high schooler. Hello,
1: hey,
0: fellow
1: guys.
0: Kids.
1: Hey, guys. Can I find where the Smokies are at?
0: Do you guys have any dope? Jeez.
1: What does Cardi B say?
0: What does the Fox say?
1: What does the Fox? You can still like PewDiePie, right?
0: Oh, man.
1: Sorry.
0: What's funny is like none of these references people are even getting. Okay. Big thank you to the Adams County Historical Society, Pat's Auto Repair and Towing, the Barn Festival, Edward Jones, Auto Glass Experts and Furniture and Mattress Direct, bringing you all the fun on a party line on a Wednesday. 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At 469-7134. 469-7134. Reporting from Lincoln live from KHAS Radio from the Cradle of Filth show.
1: Wouldn't that be kind of sick, though? I mean, it would have nothing to do with anything that we do around here and we'd be in Lincoln, but...
0: Oh, I got a terrible cold.
1: All you hear in the background is...
0: Did you get sick over the weekend? Yeah, I had some bad oysters at the Cradle of Filth show. Stupid.
1: Oh, what was that like? Oh, lots of screamo. We gotta.
0: You think they eat? Do you think on their writer, the band, the contract that the band writes to the place they're going to play usually includes random things to make sure that all the stuff they need is going to be included. So, for example, Van Halen, back in the day, used to make on their writer very in the fine print that there needs to be a bowl of M&Ms on their. Backstage
1: like
0: table.
1: Actual
0: bowl of M&Ms with no brown M&Ms included. Now, the reason they did this, because they said, listen, we've got 600-point lighting system, and if they're not taking the brown M&Ms out of there and reading the whole contract, then who's to say that there's not going to be problems with our pyrotechnics or our lighting or somebody's going to die because the thing's going to fall?
1: Oh, just...
0: So that's how they were kind
1: of testing. A test of attention to detail.
0: Kind of how they were doing it. Now,
1: oh, sure. They just didn't like brown M&Ms.
0: Now, there were others. I've seen some of these writers from, like, Eric Clapton and stuff, which was like, we need 47 cans of Diet Coke, 2 pounds of, tuna fish... Not, you know, Bumblebee or whatever. It was just a bunch of random stuff like that. 2 goats and 5.
1: I love that trope in TV, though, when like, especially on a sitcom, when one character makes it big and they're like, I'll be in my trailer. You know what I mean? I love the diva stuff.
0: Yeah, and from actual actors who, you know, are like that, or probably have seen them like that. So.
1: It's funny.
0: What you gonna do, son?
1: Good stuff.
0: What you gonna do, son?
1: Speaking of good stuff, we got a little call.
0: Got a special friend, Kara Party, from the Barn Festival. It's Spring Barn Festival 2026, and it is starting tomorrow, Kara. Good morning to you.
2: Good morning.
0: Tell us about the Spring Barn Festival.
2: It is starting tomorrow. So, you know, Brandon, the day before is my crazy day.
0: Oh, yeah.
2: Oh, it's going to be great. The property looks amazing. The weather forecast looks really good, which is huge for us. It's just beautiful out there right now for the vendors that are out here early setting up. We have about 62 vendors, I think, where we're standing right now that will be joining us from everywhere from Ohio, from Arkansas, Mississippi, and then, of course, a lot from Nebraska. And a lot of new vendors. We have a lot of new handcrafted vendors this year, which we're excited about. We have a gal that does leather work. She makes leather bags, different things with leather. We have a wire wrapping artist who makes home decor, like art, words, shapes out of wire, strictly just bends wire. She will be here. We have a new baker here from in town. The Cozy Loaf Bakery will be here. So I'm sure she's very busy today. So a lot. Oh, and a donut truck. I can't forget the donut truck.
1: Oh, my gosh. That's, there's so many things going on. You said 62 vendors?
2: 62 vendors from across the Midwest, yes.
1: So what
2: and
1: are the hours?
2: Beyond the Midwest, even.
1: I gotcha. So what hours are you guys going to be open?
2: Okay, so it starts tomorrow, so that's different from our fall festival. This one is only one weekend, but it's 4 days. So Thursday, Friday, Saturday, Sunday. So Thursday through Saturday, it's 9 to 6, and Sunday's 9 to 5. So we open at 9 all 4 days. We do have the free shuttle coming out from the fairgrounds again.
0: Okay.
2: So look for our big... Yep, look for the big banner, the big flags, the Barn Festival flags, so you know you're parked in the right spot for that. And you can just hop on, you know, hop on the bus, get dropped off at the door here, and have some fun.
0: Going to be a lot of fun. The Barn, Spring Barn Festival, starting tomorrow, Thursday, Friday, Saturday, 9 to 6, and then on Sunday, 9 until 5. Now, did I read this wrong? Because right now, of course, tickets, $10 for the four-day pass, which is an amazing deal. But is there a bonus for getting tickets beforehand? Is that right?
2: There is. So, yeah, let me explain the $10 because I'm getting questions on that. $10, there's one admission fee, $10, period.
0: Okay.
2: If you can come back beyond the first day that you come and pay your admission, you are welcome to come back. We're going to give you a wristband. Just keep your wristband on if you think you might come back. That way, if you think, oh, I wish I would have bought more of this dip, or I wish I would have done this or that, you can just pop back in and do whatever you wish you would have done. Yeah. So I think the locals are going to really have fun with that. Or if you want to just pop back up and go to the food trucks or anything, you know, come and go all you want. But it's just $10, and then 12 and under free. The bonus that you're talking about, if you buy your tickets online and you have until midnight tonight, so you're starting to run close on time until midnight tonight, buy your tickets online, you'll get entered into a $250 Barn Buck drawing. So one person is going to get $250 to spend at any vendor at the event. And that, I mean, they could spread it across multiple vendors, but $250 total to spend.
0: Barnfestival.com. Simply go there. Once you're on the website, you'll see the 2026 schedule. And then if you scroll down just a little bit, you'll see the Spring Barn Festival event, all the listings, and then a link to buy tickets in blue. Click on that, and you'll have your chance to buy tickets and then to get a chance to win that $250 in Barn Bucks if you do that before midnight tonight, right?
2: Yes, by midnight tonight. We're going to draw the winner first thing tomorrow morning, so we have it ready for whenever they arrive.
0: Yep.
2: And then also a list of all the vendors can be found both on our Facebook page, on the Facebook event, and also on the website. So if you want to scroll through the vendors that will be here. And whenever we could do links to their pages, we did that, so you can kind of see exactly who's all coming.
0: Most definitely. Check that out on Facebook. Also, check out all the information, barnfestival.com, or simply just stop by. You can go any of the days.
2: Oh, yeah.
0: It's $10 for admission, and that $10 will get you in not just once, but it'll get you in for the entire weekend, Thursday, Friday, Saturday, or Sunday. 9 to 6, Thursday through Saturday, Sunday, 9 to 5, and it's $10. But, hey, forgot to ask and mention this. Kids 12 and under, how much does it cost?
2: Free.
0: Absolutely free for kids 12 and up.
2: Absolutely free. And boy, do they want to come, because there's a lot of things here for them too. Another thing, Brandon, that we're doing, which I'm really excited about, we're helping launch the Battle Bus from Hastings. So they're coming out Thursday and Friday. They'll have the bus out here and so that they can talk to people about it. It's a new thing for Hastings with the video games inside the bus. And they take it to birthday parties and things like that. Brand new. They're going to be out here to just get awareness, make, you know, help people be aware that they have the service now in town. So you'll be able to see the bus and tour it, and they're going to have some yard games set up too. They'll be out here Thursday and Friday.
0: Well, I'll have to go test it out just to see, you know, make sure everything's working and things are doing good.
2: I think you could be a tester for them, Brandon.
1: Okay, Kara, can you remind us a little bit about which food trucks are going to be out there?
2: Yeah, so we have an area kind of in between. So we have shopping on both sides of the road, so you'll be strolling back and forth. And because of that, we do have a one-way route also to kind of make things more safe. So that's important too. But for the food trucks, we have Serrano's, we have Rachel's Bites, we have Back Alley Bakery, we have the Poor Horse Coffee Trailer from New York, which is a customer favorite. And I'm forgetting somebody. Oh, Prairie Island Kettle Corn. We'll be here popping his kettle corn out there. And then, of course, we added the donut truck this year, which my staff is absolutely most excited about the donut truck. So, and then a wandering well, we'll be doing our watering hole. So all the drinks you want, they'll be here to serve those as well.
0: And again, that's the Spring Barn Festival. It's coming up. Tomorrow it starts. 4 days of fun this weekend, May 14th through the 17th. That's Thursday, Friday, Saturday, 9 to 6, and then Sunday, 9 to 5, down at the Barn Festival, just south of town. And again, free shuttle set up at the Adams County Fairgrounds. Go park down there. Look for the signs that say free shuttle. Park there. They'll have a big old bus that'll take you down. And you don't want to miss that opportunity. And also, get your tickets now. You'll get a chance to win $250 in Barn Bucks if you purchase your tickets before midnight tonight at barnfestival.com. Got to say a big thank you to Kara Party for being on the show with us.
2: Thank you for having me. Thank you.
0: All right. Looking forward to this weekend, too. And, hey, do what you got to do today, Kara. Try to take a little breather. You're going to need it.
2: Yeah, I made sure to get my husband a good breakfast this morning, so, because he takes the brunt of it, like moving trailer, just whatever vendors need.
0: Oh, man.
2: He does it.
0: Oh, man.
2: So, yeah, it's a big day for us. We collapsed tonight, for sure.
0: All right. Well, you have fun. I know you're going to have all the work going on today, but just enjoy it. You guys do such a great job down there.
2: We'll enjoy it tomorrow when we open the doors.
0: That's right. All right. Kara Barty from the Barn Festival. The Spring Barn Festival is happening this weekend, May 14th through the 17th. That's tomorrow through Sunday. Check it out. 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We'll be back right after this. What do you say?
1: Let's do it.
0: Back in just a jiffy on KHAS.
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0: 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Back in studio, 840-941. We're back, Bethany, Brandon, and myself. Oh, geez. There's three of us, I guess.
1: Oh, well.
0: Speaking in the third and first person now.
1: Are you okay?
0: I don't know.
1: Is that cold?
0: Nobody's ever asked me that before.
1: Nobody's ever asked me if me, myself, and I are okay.
0: Everybody asks where's Brandon, but never how's Brandon.
1: You know, we're going to be okay, but a few people are going to be crying today.
0: Because why tears, Bethany?
1: Well, happy tears.
0: Okay.
1: Melancholy tears, because it's both Zachary and Jacob's last day here on Earth. No, last day in high school.
0: So it's not them who are crying. It's mommy and daddy.
1: Yeah.
0: So.
1: It's going to be their last day of peace and bliss.
0: Yep.
1: I'm just kidding. They're gonna do just fine.
0: We'll have to have Dustin give a call. Our Virginia Valley boys, tell us how it's going with his recent graduate.
1: Oh, man. I think the first few years after graduating are both the worst and the best. Because you're still having fun like a teenager, but you're like not privy to all the pressures of the world just yet. Those are some good times.
0: And what's wild is, like, you know, you're like your personal experiences, like the general you, me, everybody, is different from everybody else, right?
1: Yeah.
0: And so, like, my post-high school experience was like a 180 from practically anybody else. So I can't like be like, okay, so here's what happens when you wake up and you owe rent 2 days later, you know? Yeah.
1: Yeah.
0: But whatever. Congratulations to the graduates who tomorrow will be the last day of school ever. Do you remember senior year when you were counting down 40 days left, 39, 25 days, kids?
1: I remember, yeah, counting down and thinking like, I'm either going to have the best time or the worst time. Like, I was nervous but excited.
0: I hated the countdown because I enjoyed school. Now, I wasn't one of those who I peaked in high school or anything like that. I certainly didn't. But I enjoyed it because I learned in high school early on enough that school was what you made it. Just like anything else in life.
1: Yeah,
0: you get out of it what you put in.
1: Yeah. Earlier in my life, you know.
0: And the sad thing is some of us luck out because school is unlike a lot of other times in life, because even if you don't put in a lot of stuff in school, you can get a lot out of it because there's teachers who care.
1: Mm.
0: Sometimes.
1: No,
0: right?
1: It's true.
0: And but in life, not so much. Like, if you don't do your job, you're going to get fired. You know what I mean?
1: Pretty much,
0: kind
1: yeah.
0: of a thing. But
1: I mean, in high school, don't do that. But,
0: right.
1: You know, I slip skipping classes and not paying. Detention isn't really like a...
0: Freshman year, I skipped class one time.
1: Really?
0: Yeah.
1: I used to go and like take naps and in the library and stuff, and nobody would know where I was.
0: You skipped school at school?
1: Yeah, I've done that.
0: You
1: a few
0: nerd!
1: Times. I didn't have a car.
0: No, that's all right.
1: I had my Lamborghinis.
0: Lamborghinis. Nice.
1: Yeah, I don't recommend that though.
0: Toyota.
1: My Toyotas.
0: My toes. Yeah, oh, that's bad. Yours is better.
1: But I wish I could go back in time and learn some of the stuff that I missed out on in class.
0: Yeah. It is what it is.
1: It is what it is.
0: High school was fun because there was responsibility later, but not as much as that came much later, right?
1: Yeah.
0: Mortgage means what now? The bank can take my house?
1: What do you mean? I have my own apartment, but I have to scrub that thing all by myself? I didn't think about that. All I thought about was, I can't wait till I move out by myself. And then I found you can't ask anybody to help take out the trash for you.
0: Yeah. For sure. All right. For sale this morning on Party Line. We got to the Cradle of Filth. Did you list any of the other stuff? The grill, the John Deere, any of that stuff?
1: No, we didn't get to the grill.
0: All right. 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
1: 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I was like, good for you. You guys are getting outside and stuff, but now experiencing the little e-biker gang. my daily walks. I'm like, get out of my way, kids. Like, geez.
0: Get out of my way, Trevin.
1: Do you know I'm... You're senior, even though I probably look your age. You got to respect your elders, little boy.
0: Oh, man, good times. Do you ever take pictures with folks and do, like, funny hand signals, like peace signs and stuff like that?
1: Yeah, I'll give somebody bunny ears.
0: Well, some people don't know what to do with their hands in photos.
1: Oh, gosh. Yeah. So where's this going? Is somebody going to give us the
0: ears.
1: Bird?
0: No, it's going to bunny ears. Don't use your middle finger the other way. Did you know if you do the peace sign like this, it means peace? But if you flip it around in Britain, it means what we would have with one finger.
1: Oh, read between the lines, mm-hmm, huh? Mm-hmm. That's crazy.
0: But anyway, folks said, according to a new report, cell phones are being able to capture such high resolution images, that says, that scammers are taking advantage of it, that folks giving the peace sign are being able to share photos, and people are able to scan their fingerprints.
1: Scan their fingerprints?
0: For this to work, you need to be able to point your fingers outward, obviously. So the double V, or some gang signs, I suppose, where your fingers are facing inward towards your chest would be safe, like this, but opposite, facing the camera, they're going to be able to see it, you know? So it would take a significant operation to pull it off using advanced AI-powered software, but it is worth mentioning because AI tech is moving so fast, so quickly, that, listen, we don't know where it's going to go, how quickly it's going to get there. Mostly for up-close selfies with your fingers in the forefront, like near your face, basically, within a few feet. Like arm reach within the camera. So like this.
1: I hate that. We can't do anything now.
0: Nope. Well, what this will do is it'll just create a solution, quote-unquote, with your fingers, quote-unquote.
1: Yeah.
0: Where the security will have to get tougher somehow.
1: Yeah.
0: Like two-factor authentication. You mean I have to have a code sent to my email address? Which email is it?
1: I had to put in my social security?
0: It didn't come. Yeah, that's the worst. What you gonna do, though?
1: Lovely.
0: So, we continue on. I just wanted to let folks know that because I saw that and I was like, well, I hate that.
1: Well, we can't talk. We can't put up peace signs because AI can...
0: Our pets' heads are falling off. You remember that?
1: No.
0: Dumb and Dumber.
1: I've never seen Dumb and Dumber.
0: He's just naming all the bad things that are happened to him, and then also he says, our pet's heads are falling off, because somebody ripped his bird's head off.
1: Oh, that reminds me of, like, in Scary Movie when he's telling his niece that her dog died, and then she goes, my dog died? He goes, everybody you love is dying! And she starts screaming, and he starts screaming.
0: Yes, exactly.
1: It was a good scene.
0: Exactly. Somebody selling, did we get to the girls' clothes? I don't know if you...
1: Yes, we did. We are at the two 3D printed lizards.
0: Two 3D printed lizards.
1: Yes, asking $10 a piece, and they've also got other 3D printed items. Call 402-705-1379, 402-705-1379.
0: How about a large shell suitcase, used only one time, $30, and a new queen-size comforter, asking $35, at 462-2054, 462-2054, the number to call. KHAS Radio, 104.1, 1230 AM. We're still looking for... Your favorite place in Hastings. I Love Hastings, still going on with Con-Ed Auto Care, and I Love Hastings t-shirts. We're still giving those away. Every Friday, all you got to do is text in a picture of your favorite place in Hastings, picture you took, of course, and bonus points if you're in it, and you could win.
1: That's right.
0: We had a friend from the YWCA recently win an I Heart Hastings t-shirt, and some other folks, too. So you could be the winner this week at Go to simply text the word or text the picture to 462-2511. I love Hastings. If you want to put I love Hastings in the text, that'll be make more sense.
1: Well, and we have another thing that you can text us too.
0: Care to share?
1: For best coffee in Hastings.
0: You are not wrong. We just started that today, Bethany, including, in fact, we'll have a video in the next hour, I would say. We'll post that. Shout out to Bethany for putting it together. We were out there drinking coffee, or I'm not a coffee drinker, so technically it was a chai tea latte.
1: Don't let them know that. That was coffee.
0: All right, it was coffee. Extra strong.
1: Yeah.
0: Black.
1: Extra shot.
2: It looked like it had vanilla in it.
0: Okay, it did. But we did put a video together. We'll post that within an hour. Check it out. It'll be fun. Best coffee in Hastings. Who has the best? Is it LD Roasters? Is it Daily Dose? Baristas?
1: Are they going to text the word coffee?
0: Is it Casey's? McDonald's? Who's got the best coffee in town?
1: Not McDonald's.
0: And listen, if you're like, my grandma's got the best. Well, if she gets enough votes, she'll win best coffee in Hastings. You just got to make sure she gets enough votes. 462-2511. Did you hear Greg's grandma won best coffee?
1: Greg's grandma.
0: 462-2511. Text the word coffee and the restaurant or the coffee place, the coffee joint. Do you call them coffee joints? What do you call them?
1: Coffee shop.
0: Coffee shops.
1: Coffee place.
0: To 462-2511. How come girls always wear those like really extra long baggy hair hats? They're like winter hats almost in coffee shops. You know what I'm talking about?
1: Oh, yeah. That's like old school hipsterism.
0: Old school hipster, yeah.
1: Yeah, the beanies. The beanies with like, it looks like Santa could hide all of his presents in there.
0: Yeah.
1: Those things, yeah. Definitely. I haven't seen people wear those in a while. Thank the Lord.
0: I tell this story a lot, but Caffeine Dreams in Omaha, which is closed down, an old coffee shop there.
1: Yeah.
0: I spent a lot of time in 2003 to 2007 there with a lot early. You want to talk hipsters? That was the like Nebraska's first hipsters.
1: Did you have a beanie on?
0: Oh, no. I dressed like this, Bethany. I've always dressed like a gym teacher. This is the way I've always looked. I'll look like this when I'm 80 years old.
1: At least you've always been true to yourself.
2: Give me my Cornhusker t-shirt.
1: By the way, I call that Adam Sandler style.
0: Call this Adam Sandler. Was it the...
1: This is called the Adam Sandler fit?
0: This is called the divorced dad look? You haven't seen my kids in 2 years look?
1: I'm running out for coffee for 2 seconds with my mistress.
0: Jeez. It's a good thing I don't have a mistress or drink coffee. Jeez, that would be terrible.
1: I don't know if Adam Sandler has a mistress.
0: I don't know. He seems like a pretty...
1: These are my shower thoughts. Does he have
0: I wonder
1: a mistress?
0: If Adam Sandler experienced with infidelity. Jeez. All right. There's no time in our existence as party liners that we have needed to be saved by a commercial break more than right this minute.
1: Let's go.
0: Luckily, we've got just one more left here on the
1: Perfect.
0: Show. We'll be back in a minute on KHAS Radio.
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0: Bethany has just made a social faux pas, social media faux pas. Tell us what happened, if you don't mind.
1: I was trying to, Laura put in the comments how she was saying, I've never been to the Blue Moon. I was like, I was trying to hit the wow button, and I hit the angry button. I'm not angry, Laura!
0: So on Facebook, you can respond to somebody's comment based on a smiley face, a like.
1: Yes, like a reaction emoji. I changed it. It's fine. It was supposed to be like a, whoa, really?
0: Has that ever happened to you before?
1: What? No, that's never happened to me. My fingers never been like, my fingers, they must be getting fatter or something.
0: I'll give you three as we close out the show. Let me write these down so I don't forget them.
1: What?
0: Let's see here. There we go. Okay. We did it. Okay. Oh, there you go. All right. Three times it's happened to me. One time, specifically exactly the same thing. Yeah. Somebody had a baby and they were... And what I went to do the love, and it went over to the laughing one. It was a picture of their baby. And I did a laughing emoji. And they sent me a message. They're like, why did you laugh at this? And I was like, oh, my God, I was trying to do the love one.
1: I'm so sorry.
0: And they were like, oh, it's okay. But, I don't think they actually, thought I was. They did not.
1: They were like, sure, Brandon.
0: I've not heard from them in, 2 years. So say what you want about that. I'll give you another one. I was just at Lake. I told you guys this week here at the station. I was at Lake Mac over the weekend.
1: Yeah.
0: I was camping on Saturday night.